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Usher, Chris Brown, September 1st, Tuesday, on the R&B tour. 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
0: The Fresno Grizzlies are home for their final two series, August 18th through the 23rd against the Stockton Ports. 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
7: 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I went to a different page and came back as a different person. 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Just leave it like that, so I logged back out and came back on myself, right? It was like, hey, you ain't gonna be talking to my mama like that. So then my wife came on there, because I didn't know she was even watching. She like, that's my mother-in-law, you creep. So I've been wanting to say something to my wife for a long time.
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0: 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Please just rewind. 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
1: 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What up, DJ Herb? It is time for me to check out of here. R Dub with Sunday Night Slow Jams is coming up next at 8. I'll leave you guys with Mac Miller. I'm out. Peace.
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0: Sunday night slow jams. 1-877-209-0631.
1: Yeah, this is actually up to my ex. We're apart, but we can't get enough of each other. We're still trying to work things out, and I'm never going to give up on her. So just want her to know that until she.

0: comes home, there ain't enough sunshine.
1: 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We're apart, but we still can't get enough of each other. Wow.
0: That's right, man. That's right. And we've been married. We would have been married for 16 years, so it's hard to walk away from that.
1: Are you still married, or is it official? Did you divorce?
0: No, we're divorced. We're divorced. We're divorced now, but I mean, like, we've never seen anybody else, and we just, every day we're still, you know, seeing each other, talking to each other. It's been really smooth. It hasn't been ugly like some divorces go, but, you know, we want to be back with each other, but we're just trying to get everything right.
1: Wow. Sounds like a very interesting love story, and I really hope it works out. What's your name, by the way?
0: My name's Josh, and her name's Tricia, and we're out here in Carlsbad, New Mexico, man. That's how far away I am.
1: Carlsbad, New Mexico. Of course, they call New Mexico the land of enchantment, and I've always felt that the desert holds a sort of magic, and in your case, I hope this magic works in your favor.
0: Thank you so much. I really enjoy your station.

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Right now, this your boy Chris Brown, and right now y'all listening to the Sunday Night Slow Jams. Call 1-877-209-0631 for your oral expressions and slow jamming requests.

0: You know, I was just thinking as I walked into the studio and flipped the switch and turned on all the controls and hit off that first song, now answering the phone calls and talking on the microphone live to you tonight. You can make all the AI and all the crazy technology in the world, but nothing can ever replace an old-fashioned radio show where you play love songs and take dedications. This is it. These are the Sunday Night Slow Jams. We've stood the test of time. Thanks to your loyalty and support. Thank you for being here tonight. My name's R-Dub. We've got a great show. Let's start with these oral expressions.
1: This is Sunshine from Cleveland, Ohio. This message is for Troy DeBulls. I love you so very much. And I can't wait to hold you in my arms. Just relax, sit back, and get ready for this ride.
2: Hi, this is Teresa from Monroe, New Jersey, and I would like to send an expression to my boyfriend, Chris. And I just wanted to say that I love you so much, baby doll, and I can't wait for our life together and what's to come.
3: Hey, this is Alan from Missouri. I'm going to give an oral expression to my girlfriend, Mary Wilson from Missouri. I love you, baby. I can't wait to see you when you get off work. You know what I'm saying? Make it home safe.
4: Hi, this is Justine from Reno, Nevada. Just wanting to thank Junior in San Francisco for the best weekend date ever.
0: There it is. And we've got our weekend date tonight. It's called the Sunday Night Slow Jams. We'll be back in just a few seconds with more of your special oral expressions and requests.
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1: Yes, sir. Is this Ardo?
2: This sure is. Who's this?
1: This is Stacy Hedrick from Odessa, Texas.
2: Hey, Stacy, how you doing tonight?
1: I'm doing good, buddy. How are you?
2: Phenomenal, my friend. Thank you for asking.
1: Hey, I want to make an oral expression out to my fiance.
2: Okay, Stacy, what's your fiance's name?
1: Lillian.
2: All right. Well, first of all, congratulations. What do you want to tell Lillian tonight?
1: I want to tell Lillian that she's everything to me. She came into my life. She changed my whole way of doing things. And there's nobody else in my life but her. And I love her. And I'm ready to marry her and be with her for the rest of my life.
2: Stacy, you sound like a man with a plan.
1: Yes, sir, I am.
2: All right. I love it. I'll be enjoying watching this plan unfold. And you know, you can call us anytime and keep me updated on this beautiful love story, Stacy.
1: Yes, sir. This is the first time I've ever gotten through to you, man. And I appreciate everything. You've got me through a lot of rough times and hard times in prison. And I appreciate everything you do for people. It's great.
2: 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So thank you so very much.
1: Thank you, sir. You have a good one. And you let Lillian know that I love her.

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1: Hi, my name is Laura Stone Baker in Denver, Arkansas. Baby, I love you, and we'll make it. We'll get it together.
2: My name is Mallory Williams from Chino, California. This oral expression goes to my husband, Dennis Williams, in Soledad, California. Baby, I love you, and I am missing you like crazy, and I need your kisses and your arms around me.
3: 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I love you, Janice. I know you're somewhere out there. Come on back.
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3: Hello, this is Monique from Chicago, Illinois. This is going out to Alonzo Martiz Brumley. Baby, I just want to say I'm sorry. I love you. And I hope you say something to me soon. I miss you.
4: Yes, this is Malvin Garcia from Modesto, California. I just called to apologize to my girlfriend and let her know that I really love her. And her name is Sarah Hernandez. And she's the love of my life. Okay, bye.
5: Hi, my name is Danielle. I'm from Tucson, Arizona, and I'd like to make an apology to my daddy, Joshua. I'm deeply sorry for making the mistakes I've made, and I want to thank you for staying with me through all of the things that I've put you through. Please, I hope you accept my apology, and I love you, and I want you to know that I'm here, and I want to stay with you forever. Please forgive me.

0: It's R-Dub. Quick story on how this show started. I was 16 years old, I think, maybe 17. I was in high school working at my local radio station, a little small AM hip-hop radio station in the desert. Nobody wanted to work Sunday night. I raised my hand. I said, I want to work Sunday night, but I want to play slow jams. I literally brought my own CDs in from my house. Let me play slow jams, and let me have people call in and express themselves. And Sunday Night Slow Jams was born, and here we are 32 years later, still going strong, now worldwide on over 250 radio stations. Little story about the history of Sunday Night Slow Jams, and you are part of the history just because you listen, and hopefully part of the future too.
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2: 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I'm calling from Watsonville, California, and I would like to send an oral expression to Victor. 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
3: 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You know, we holding it down. I love y'all. And we gonna hold it down, man. I love y'all, man.
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1: Hi, I don't know how to do this. This is my first time. My son told me about you guys. This is going to be my first night listening.
2: Well, first of all, welcome to the show. Thank your son for me. What is your name?
1: My name is Marie Gonzalez. I'm from Silver City, New Mexico.
2: Hello, Marie. I love your town, by the way. I love Silver City. What a beautiful place to live.
1: Thank you. My son listens to the Santa Fe slow jam. And he's the one that let me know. So he's out in Santa Fe listening to you guys.
2: Excellent. And you know you can listen on your local radio station in Silver City, right?
1: Yes, sir. I was seeing that. I did an email thingy, but I wasn't too sure. I thought I would still call just to let you know that thank you and I appreciate what you do.
2: I love it so much, Marie. Who do you want to say hello to tonight? Let's take care of you.
1: Okay. Carlos Rosales.
2: All right, Marie, I want you to express yourself to Carlos tonight. Go ahead.
1: Hey, mijo, I just want you to know that I love you and keep your head up. And you can't keep a good man down. Stay up. I love you.
2: Marie, it's so nice to have you on the show tonight. I'm so glad your son referred the show to you. And, we're here all the time for you. So hopefully this is the first of many times that we speak, Marie.
1: Thank you.

0: Sunday night. Slow Jams, we're so glad you're here. 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Here comes Computer Love, your online expressions. We'll start in Seguin, Texas tonight from Leslie to William, who says, I love you and I miss you and I can't wait until you come home. Some long distance love from Stephanie in Mitchell, South Dakota for Tyson in Florence, Colorado. I'm here, I'm loyal, and I'm not going anywhere. From Jane to Charles in Tulsa, Oklahoma, I will forever love you and miss you so very much. These are online expressions from slowjams.com. Angela for Tim in Nebraska, I love you and I'm thinking about you. From Teresa to Jeremiah in Tucson, Arizona, I can't wait to see you. Love you and miss you. Stephanie and Phil in Chico, California, I love you and things are going to get better. Rebecca's in San Angelo, Texas for Cecil in Beeville, Texas. She's thinking about you. From Ramona to Augie in Reno, Nevada, thank you for being my solid. Elizabeth and Storm in Las Vegas, Nevada, listening to Slow Jams 5 nights a week. From Elizabeth to Juice in Tacoma, Washington, Susanna and the kids in Madera, California. Susanna just celebrated the 40th birthday, so happy birthday. It's a big one. Misty and Mikey in Salem, Oregon. And in San Antonio, Bernice and Martine, Jacqueline and Roger, Eva and Eli. All listening tonight, 107.5 The Vibe in San Antonio tonight. Kick off another full hour of Sunday Night Slow Jams. And we'll check the apology line right after this.
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3: Hi, this is Megan, calling from Everett, Washington. Michael, I love you, baby. I'm sorry for always giving you such a hard time. I hope tonight you have a better night or a better day than yesterday. See you soon, baby. I'm sorry.
4: This is Megan from Colorado. 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
5: This is Devin Demerson, 23, from Oklahoma City, Oklahoma. I would like to send an apology out to an ex of mine. Her name is Courtney. I love you. I miss you. I've been thinking about you. And I pray that God continues to watch over you, keep you in his arms. I really do miss you.
6: Shy. Coming right back at you, babe.

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1: jams. But I understand why. 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What I'm trying to say is that I love you. I feel like this is coming to an end, and it's better.

0: 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All around the world, 17 countries, 250 radio stations. 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My name's R-Dub. When you call in tonight, I want to get to know you a little bit. Need your name. Don't forget your location. So your name, your city, and your state, and then drop that oral expression, the phone number for all of that. I'll give it to you in about 30 seconds.
1: Hi, this is Lupa from Yuma, Arizona. I'd like to leave an oral expression to my fiance and high school sweetheart of 9 years, Carlos, in Yuma, Arizona. Baby, I'm so excited to get married to you this December.
2: Lori from Hoopston, Illinois. I want to send an oral expression to Angel. Baby, I love you. You're my soulmate. I miss you. I listen to this every night, thinking and hoping that you're listening with me.
3: Hi, this is Justin from Crandon, Wisconsin. I'd like to send an oral expression to the most amazing fiance in the world, Ariana. I love you. I could not live without you.
4: Hi, this is Emma from Anchorage, Alaska. This is going out to my love, Kayshawn. I miss you so much. I hope you stay strong, and listening to this together really makes me feel closer to you.
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2: Hi.
1: Is this our dad?
2: This sure is. Who's this?
1: Hi, this is Cheyenne Simmons calling from Orville, California.
2: Hey, how you doing?
1: Good. I'm doing good. I just wanted to like tell you that I really love your radio, and like honestly, the music you play is so good, and I also wanted to like send an expression to my sister in Texas.
2: Cheyenne, you're in California?
1: Yeah, Orville, California.
2: Awesome. Thank you for listening, by the way. Thanks for the kind words. I really appreciate it. And did you say your sister's in Texas?
1: Yes.
2: Okay. What you doing all the way in Texas? It's a long way from home.
1: She was in the Army for 7.5 years, and now she has a baby, so she's living there.
2: Wow. Well, first of all, I thank her for her service, and I congratulate her on the baby. What's her name, and what would you like to tell her?
1: Her name is Ashley Collette, and I'd like to tell her that I miss her, and I hope I get to see her soon, and I hope she's safe, and I love her.
2: You're a great sister, and I will deliver the message. Thank you so much for spending some time with us tonight, the both of you.
1: Thank you.
3: Get the party started. See you at the bar, you was hardly talking. That's when I knew that your heart was scarring. Friends to lovers need a part to star in. Like, wait, babe, let me

0: These are online expressions. These are the emails that you've sent through our website at slowjams.com. Some from tonight, some from earlier in the week, maybe even a few from last Sunday. We're kind of playing catch up here. Long distance love from Kelly in Jackson, Michigan for Orlando and Salem, Oregon. You're my everything, and I can't imagine life without you. From Anna in Ruidoso, New Mexico. For Jose in Iowa Park, Texas, I love you always and forever, and I'm looking forward to moving forward with you. From Ashley to Nick, Sacramento, California, I love you and I think about you night and day. And long distance love from Crystal in Reno, Nevada for Keith in Maryland, I love you and can't wait to be together. From slowjams.com tonight, Amber to Gabriel, Kalinga, California, love you and I can't wait to spend forever with you. Christina's in Phoenix for Drayla in Iowa Park, Texas. Kiana to Joshua in Dixon, Illinois. Joel and Trisha in Lake Stevens, Washington. Good night to Annette and Sacco in Burbank, California tonight. From Ashton to Daryl in Pampa, Texas. Jamie and Chris in Salem, Oregon. And Teresa and Bash hear us 5 nights a week in Lubbock, Texas on 104.9 The Beat. All right, back in a minute with more Sunday Night Slow Jams and your special oral expressions right after this.
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3: Vicky, Lake Charles, Louisiana. I just want to tell Elaine I am very sorry, and I wish she was here with me.
4: Hi, this is Demetrius in Wichita, Kansas. This one goes out to Tanessa Tolbert. I just want to say, baby, I'm sorry. I love you, and I hope we can make up and still be okay. I just need you to come home, please.
5: My name is Kimberly Medina. I'm calling from Carson City, Nevada, and this is going out to John Medina. I just want to say I'm sorry for everything that I put you through. I'm sorry for hurting you, and I'm sorry for ruining our family, and I wish you would just talk to me and give me another chance. I love you, and I always will, and I'm never going to stop loving you.

0: 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If you're going through a tough time, let's get you set up with a pen pal tonight. 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
1: Hey, this is Destiny from Alexandria, Louisiana, and I'm sending this oral expression to Madison Gillette. I just wanted to let her know I love you, I miss you, and you're my best friend.
2: Hi, everybody. This is Fatima from Sacramento, California, and I wanted to send an oral expression to my husband, Lou, in Delano, California. Have a good night. Sweet dreams.
3: 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He's no longer with us, but he's not forgotten. We love you and we miss you, Tyson. 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
1: Hello.
2: Hi.
1: Yeah, I wanted to see about doing the, this is the Slow Jams with R-Dub, correct?
2: This is the Slow Jams with R-Dub. Who's this?
1: My name is Marianne.
2: Hi, Marianne.
1: Hi, I wanted to make a shout out to my two sons and my husband.
2: Marianne, where are you calling from?
1: Las Vegas, Nevada.
2: All right, what would you like to tell these gentlemen? What's your message to them tonight?
1: That I love them and I miss them, and I believe that they will all be home.

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It's Sunday Night Slow Jams with R-Dub.

0: 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Sweet dreams and good night.
1: Misty McCullough, Olympia, Washington. I just wanted to say goodnight to the love of my life, Jason Hatch.
2: Mwah. This is Bray from Kalamazoo, Michigan, telling Rodney in Glenville, West Virginia, good night, and I love you. Sleep tight. Mwah.
3: Hi, this is Teresa from Myrtle Beach, South Carolina. I want to give my man, Jonathan Davis, a big kiss. Mwah. Tell him I love him and have a good night.
4: 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Not at the very least, next Sunday night here at this incredible radio station. The show is called Sunday Night Slow Jams. 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I'm R-Dub. 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We'll see you soon.
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1: 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That's for all my scammers and my kid money.

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5: 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I just leave it like that, so I logged back out and came back on myself, right? It was like, hey, you ain't gonna be talking to my mama like that. So then my wife came on there, because I didn't know she was even watching. She like, that's my mother-in-law, you creep. 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
6: I wrote something on Facebook the other day about women, and my mother came and chastised me like, you don't disrespect women, take down. 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Just leave it like that, so I logged back out and came back on myself, right? It was like, hey, you ain't gonna be talking to my mama like that. 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She like, that's my mother-in-law, you creep. So I've been wanting to say something to my wife for a long time.
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2: 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Miami. It's for all my scammers and my kid money.

0: morning show. Good morning. Welcome to a brand new week today.
1: Oh, yeah.
0: With you. Your two boys, Greg and Dre, on the radio once again today.
1: Up in here. Last day of August.
0: Isn't that something?
1: Last day.
0: Isn't that something? It's hard to believe the year is two-thirds the way done, but it is. It is two-thirds the way done. Wild and crazy 2026. Blowing past us. But still some four great months to go, as a matter of fact.
1: No doubt.
0: Four great months to go. All right, Dre, I'm going to let you kick it off. Greg and Dre, thought of the day.
1: I'm going to kick things off with a quote of the day, something you can think about, you can apply to your life, kind of see if this fits you. Because I know I've definitely been times in my life when this quote fitted me. And it simply says, if you want to fly, you have to give up what weighs you down. That's Roy T. Bennett right there. Listen. There's been many times in my life, I don't say many, but there's been several times when I was trying to accomplish something and I just couldn't get there. And I was like, wow, what is the problem? And I started looking at the things that were keeping me from getting that. In this particular case, it's just used the term as weights, things that were holding me back. And once I released those weights, cut the string of those weights, man, I shot up so quickly. If you look at it just like in a visual, like balloons, you go buy those balloons, they have the helium in them, and they put little weights on them. Yeah, and those things keep them controlled, but boy, if you cut them weights, them things go, and they go fast. You just see them fading away in the horizon, and you go like, whoop, there goes that balloon. That could be you. That could be you taking off and achieving all the things that you want to do, but you're going to have to cut those weights at some point. It can be hurtful to do. It could actually make you sad for a moment, but your rise will get you over that sadness, and then you'll realize, wow, that was holding me back. Just a thought.
0: Thank you, Dre. Time for everything you need to know. We'll start with Dolly Parton, who was laid to rest last Friday in a quiet private family funeral in Nashville. No star-studded send-off, just a simple ceremony Dolly reportedly wanted. Her niece said Dolly, who couldn't have children of her own, treated her nieces and nephews like they were hers, and believed in me before I even knew to believe in myself, is what one of her nieces said. Dolly, of course, died last Tuesday at 80 following a brief battle with cancer. I was laid to rest besides Carl Dean, her husband of 58 years, who died last year at the age of 82.
1: Man, you got to look at that and go, wow, what an amazing life. And the thing about it was, you know, private. You know, I'm sure there's been a lot of tributes for her. There will be more, but this was just a family gathering, family friends. People probably say some wonderful things. Yeah, relatives that say, you know, there's nothing that they can paint a day where it was a bad day being around her. And when people can honestly say that at your funeral, not just to say it, just to be saying it, when it's truthful and people are nodding their head and going, that is so true, I can't think of a bad day with her either, that's when you know you led a good life. And most people don't achieve that. Great year, 60-year career comes to a halt, but the music will live on forever. Rest in peace, this Dolly Parton.
0: The late, great Aaliyah has been caught inside a lawsuit as her uncle claims his son is partly to blame for the singer's death, lobbing the bombshell allegations that the two fight over money in court. Now, her uncle, Jomo Hankerson, is suing Barry Hankerson, his son, and his record label, Black Ground Records. Barry is Aaliyah's uncle again. Jonna is her cousin. Now, in the documents, Barry claims Aaliyah's cousin was paid to coordinate travel for her music video shoot in the Bahamas, referring to the fatal August 2021 trip where she died in a plane crash. Aaliyah's uncle said his son failed in his responsibility to handle travel plans, and she instead took a private jet that crashed and killed everyone on board.
1: Still battling over this family-wise. Still trying to sue this person and sue that person. She ain't coming back, fellas. It's been a long time. I mean, we're what, 25, 26 years now, Aaliyah? That's just, come on. Let's let this one go. That whole Hankerson family, man, it's just, they've been just tied to a lot of drama and a lot of sad moments. And of course, criminal activity in regards to the R. Kelly, who, you know, they said went to them, and R. Kelly was like, hey, I'll take her on the road under my wings. And of course, we all know that story. And this is all ties together. That's the Hankerson family. So where does this go from here? I can tell you what, the family cookouts are probably non-existent. Won't be doing any of that anymore. They probably haven't been doing it for years simply because of the ties with R. Kelly and, you know, vouching for him and having all that go down. That's not a good look for the family, that's for sure.
0: You don't want your son suing you later in life either, you know.
1: It just makes it for a bad family gathering. You got to have gatherings. You got to have, fortunately, there's funerals, then there's the weddings, there's the happy times, there's the big birthday milestone celebrations. And I don't see any of them going or being a part of something. So that's the other side of family squabbles.
0: For sure. All right, well, as the NFL cut their rosters to 53 players over the weekend, former defensive tackle Aaron Donald has unretired and rejoined the Los Angeles Rams. Donald signed a one-year, $20 million deal. Could reach up to $30 million if he reached certain incentives. Of course, he retired following the 2024 season after playing 10 years with the Rams. During his career, Donald, three-time Defensive Player of the Year, eight-time first-team All-Pro, and made the Pro Bowl 10 times.
1: Got him off the couch, huh?
0: Yes.
1: I don't know about this trade, dude. It really came down to money. He wanted to get paid. And first they were off on the numbers, and I guess they reached a number that he was cool with getting off the couch. But you've been sitting, man. Yeah. What has he been doing?
0: I don't know what he did last year.
1: He didn't play football. I mean, you know, you come back. I don't know. Maybe he'll be rejuvenated. Maybe he'll feel like, you know, he wants to get out there and contribute. But guess what, man? Come game time, your body's going to let you know.
0: Uh-oh.
1: After that game, he's going to get a rude awakening, like, oh, I'm back at this again. Look at me. I'm sore. Stuff is hurting. We'll see, man.
0: The Rams are putting together like this dream team. We'll see if it works out for him.
1: Hey, your Niners twice. That's going to be interesting.
0: We open up. We open up against them next Thursday night. So, man, it's getting close. All right, that is everything you need to know this morning. Celebrate Las Vegas.

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4: Q97.1, what's going down in the streets? It's time for traffic.
9: In Visalia, hazards on westbound 198 onto Demir Street. Plus, in Kalinga, more issues on the 198 onto Firestone Avenue. Drive safe. I'm Karina, and that's your traffic, Central Valley.
4: 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The great.

0: Greg and Dre, Morning Show Q97.1. It's time to win with our Greg and Dre question of the day.
1: Two questions.
0: Thanks, Dre, for expressing that. That is correct. We each got one for you. And let's get them both right and get you hooked up this morning.
1: That or is try.
0: Exact plan for us. So I'm going to go to the Little League World Series.
1: Wow.
0: Little League World Series, which took place over the last week plus. And a champion was crowned yesterday. And it's actually not from the United States.
1: Oh.
0: I want you to tell me what country's Little League team actually won the Little League World Series yesterday. What country were they from?
1: Okay.
0: Yeah. Can you answer that question? 266-9797 is the number. What country just came up with the champion of the Little League World Series? Dre's going to have a question for you as
1: well. Yes, I do.
0: So then you get them both correct, and as we said, that's when we make you a grand prize winner.
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1: 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It's time for traffic.
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2: In Visalia, hazards on westbound 198 onto Demir Street. Plus, in Kalinga, more issues on the 198 onto Firestone Avenue. Drive safe. I'm Karina, and that's your traffic, Central Valley.
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0: Gray and Dre, Morning Show Q97.1. It is time to be a winner with our question of the day today. I just got to find out who we got on the phone lines. What's your name?
1: Trisha Madera.
0: Talking Little League World Series. Wrapped up yesterday. Well, unfortunately, it was not the team from the USA that took the crown. Can you tell me what country produced this year's champion of the Little League World Series?
1: Curacao.
0: Yeah, that's correct.
2: Hey, all right.
0: She even said it right. I was expecting someone to butcher that name. Yeah, it's Curacao. Oh,
1: it's a weird country. I want to actually go there because the country's beautiful.
0: It's an island country. It used to be part of what they call the Netherlands Antilles until the islands kind of split up and Curacao was the biggest one. So they actually have won the Little League World Series before.
2: It was like 22 years ago or 20 years ago?
0: Yeah, 22 years ago in 2004, Curacao was your champion. They defeated Henderson, Nevada 11-2 yesterday in the championship game.
2: I think Henderson, Nevada has won it before or come close. But yeah, a little short this time, but they are the American Little League champions. So they'll have two different versions of it. So
0: yeah.
2: You win the States first, and then you try to take on internationally. They came up a little short. Dre's question, get this right and get hooked up. Now, going true or false. Talked about this in my Little League career back in the day. Your boy Dre is an all-star pitcher, shortstop. You know, had some good days. One of my teams, when I was 12 years old, we actually made it all the way to the Little League World Series, but we did not make it to the TV rounds. Is that true or false?
1: I'm going to say false.
2: That's absolutely false.
0: Didn't make it to the championship.
2: No, actually, we lost to Gilroy. That would have got us to the regionals. We would have went to Texas after that, but we lost.
1: Oh, wow.
2: So many, many years ago. It was heartbreaking because we thought we had a good team.
0: Man. I bet. Yeah, I bet. It's hard, man.
1: Not good enough.
2: Yeah, not quite good enough. Thanks for reminding me.
0: Well, guess what, Trisha? You are a winner this morning. Congratulations.
1: Thank you.
0: We are going to hook you up with a fabulous movie from our fabulous collection to get your week started. So I hope you have a great day today.
1: Thank you. You guys too. Thank you so much.
0: I played youth baseball for years when I was a kid, but I played in a league that wasn't affiliated with Little League. We had our own league where I was from. And so we never had a chance to like play in the Little League World Series or anything like that.
2: Well, what it would consist of, what it is the All-Stars. It's not one team that's like the best team that wins the championship.
0: Put together an All-Star team of your league. Yeah.
2: The best players in your league. I was fortunate to be on one of those teams. And we actually had a really good, we had a guy on our team. He was 12 years old. He was 6'2". And he was 150, 60 pounds. And he threw heat. If we could have pitched him every day,
0: Boom. It's
2: no way we would have not made it all the way to the championship round. Because, man, he was very hard to hit.
0: Wow. I was a pitcher, too. So I remember making the All-Star team one year. And it was usually a six-inning game. They made it nine innings. So I went out and pitched three. And the final score, we lost 15-14. But in my three innings, I only gave it one run.
2: There you go.
0: So they scored 14 runs in the other
2: six. Should have kept you out there.
0: They should have just left me out there. That's correct. But wasn't the way it went. All right, that is everything. That is a winner this morning. But coming up, oh no, they didn't. Yeah, people doing some wild stuff next. Greg and Dre, Morning Show, Q97.1.
3: Hey, Titi me preguntó si tengo mucha novia. 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

0: 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It is time for the Oh No They Didn't segment of the show. Hey man, the school year just started. The school year just started, Dre. So how did this happen? Teacher arrested for being highly intoxicated on school grounds.
1: Oh.
0: You'd think the kids would drive you crazy, like, you know, at least give it a few months.
1: Well, maybe they, I hate to see it, they've been doing this all summer long.
0: Okay.
1: And now it's just, they figure they just keep on going and kind of wean off of it. Being alcohol. Unfortunately, it did not happen.
0: No.
1: You know, what do they say? Bad habits die slow or something. Right. Good habits die hard. I think it's just one of those cases. You just been doing it for a while and just couldn't get away from it. You're a former teacher, man. You've seen some stressful moments.
0: Oh, I've seen a lot of stressful moments. But this is not the way to deal with it. I can tell you that much. Yeah, staff members called the school's a resource officer because the woman appeared to be drunk. They had to remove her from the school. Oh, man.
1: She was drunk in class with students?
0: Trial. No students were involved, so maybe it was like a prep period or who knows what was going on. Yeah. Ugh.
1: You're around other ones and they tell on you. I mean, well, they had to.
0: Right.
1: I mean, it's not something you can just pull someone to the side and go, hey, you know, why don't you go and sober up real fast? No, you're not going to sober up real fast.
0: Right.
1: You're not at a club. You're at school.
0: Well, here's another one. Speaking of school, a woman arrested for DUI, being drunk in the kids' elementary school pickup line.
1: What are we doing here, man? What are we doing?
0: Police were called after the woman had seen slumping over the wheel with a mostly empty bottle of vodka.
1: Oh.
0: Oh, my goodness. Woman was told officers she had two shots of vodka and had been, quote, day drinking. Goodness.
1: Now she's there to pick up
0: like you line up car.
1: Very
0: you know, familiar. And the kids come out, and she was slumped over the wheel.
1: Behind her, couldn't get around, people are honking.
0: Exactly.
1: And
0: you're supposed to keep rolling forward
1: other cars come in. Get out and you investigate. I guess as another parent, you look
0: Well, they got her out of the car eventually, and that's when she kicked one of the officers in the groin. Just to add to the misery.
1: And where's your kid at when this all happened?
0: Oh,
1: probably out,
0: man.
1: Waiting right there because they let the kids out and have to watch your mom go to jail with all your friends. Right, and this is early in the school year. You got that kid has to go to school the rest of the year and hear that.
0: Right.
1: Not like it's the last day of school. You get summer and hopefully you move, get away from embarrassment.
0: Crazy.
1: Oh man.
0: Yeah, Eats driver. Lost his job after delivering a home completely naked, ladies and gentlemen. Completely naked, showing up at the door.
1: He was on that butt naked.
0: God. Yeah, the family got alert that their order had arrived, went to the front door, but when they looked at the Ring camera, they saw the driver with the food and standing there completely naked.
1: Wow, what's his motivation?
0: Dre? I
1: heard of some fine women at that address. I'm going to go ahead on it. This robe.
0: Wow.
1: Where did he get a load of me?
0: I just don't know how that all comes in your head.
1: Well, there are drugs that make you take your clothes off, Greg.
0: You've talked about that.
1: Yeah, but naked. Yeah, you have to be very leery of all drugs in particular, but, you know, this one, really, you have to really stay away from it unless you're in the privacy of your own home and someone has bolted you inside. Because you're going to get hot, and the heat that you're feeling intensifies, you want to take it off. And unfortunately, people don't want to see all that.
0: No, I don't. No, thank you.
1: Thank God for the Ring cams, huh?
0: Yep.
1: Because imagine they didn't have that, you know. You see all that through a peephole. That ain't a good look either. Who wants to peek and see all that?
0: Nothing about this is at all any good, Dre.
1: You can't even imagine. And then the open up the door like a lot of people have to do. Because if you order some food and someone says, food's here, say you don't have a peephole. You don't have a Ring cam. What are you going to do? You're going to open up the door. Boom.
0: Bam.
1: All right there.
0: Man. Let's just move on from that. Are you ready for Southern California now?
1: Southern Cal.
0: Police in Southern California looking for a person who stole a truck carrying over 50,000 cans of Pabst Blue Ribbon beer.
1: Mm.
0: Wow, that's a lot of beer.
1: Not that Pabst.
0: Yeah, the missing shipment last seen when it failed to reach its delivery destination. Yeah. So it was a $50,000 value. And yeah, 1,602 cans.
1: Okay, the driver who left the shipyard with the shipment, where is he at?
0: That's a great question.
1: Well, he's the guy.
0: Is he inside job, maybe?
1: I mean, I hope nothing bad has happened to him. I mean, that's the other side of it. He's inside, and he's just like, you know what, the hell with this job. I got a distributor of a person wants to buy all this, and I'm going to sell it. But how much would he get if it's a $50,000 shipment? $5,000? Yeah. $10,000?
0: They're offering a reward to try and figure out who did it, but yeah.
1: Well, if they're offering a reward, they're probably looking for the guy in a sense where he's missing.
0: That's a lot of cans, 1,602.
1: That's a lot.
0: Excuse me, 1,602 cases. I keep saying that wrong. 1,602 cases of beer were in that truck. Damn. That's a whole lot, man. That's a whole lot.
1: That's a lot of beer. That's a whole big parties. See, parties. That's a lot of liquor stores and supermarkets. And somebody's upset. Where's my Pabst?
0: Oh, you want upset? You want upset?
1: You got another story?
0: Psycho X. A woman used more than 750 fake social media profiles to stalk her ex-husband's family.
1: Mm.
0: Jeez. Who's got that much time?
1: She does.
0: Wow. Yeah, the victim said they received threatening messages. Crazy.
1: She went after everybody.
0: She went after everybody. With 750 different profiles she created. My goodness. Yeah, police traced the profiles back to the woman. That's crazy. To keep harassing the victims.
1: They can't tell us on the same device that she's uploading all these profiles.
0: They kept blocking them, and then she'd make more. Blocking them and make more. She just kept going and going.
1: She was on one.
0: Wow. No wonder she's someone's ex. She's crazy. She's crazy.
1: Why didn't other people just make their profiles private and you wouldn't even...
0: You think there's a way to stop this, right?
1: Yeah.
0: I'm with you on that. Yeah. Crazy. She's been arrested now and charged with stalking and invasion of privacy. So, looks like they're going to try and throw the book at her.
1: So why? Well, okay, they did the legal way. I was going to say, you got to be careful because you mess with the wrong family like that.
0: Yeah.
1: Several of the ladies get together. They drive over there and they beat you to hell down. I mean, that's the other side.
0: Wow. That could have gone that way.
1: That could have went that way because everyone starts talking and she's talking. She did the same thing. Really?
0: Damn.
1: Keisha, get the car.
0: Get the car.
1: And when you hear get the car, you know they about to ride on her. Oh, so, yeah. I mean, she's fortunate that didn't happen. But, you know, she's got to pay the price.
0: Crazy. All right, there you go. That is Oh No, They Didn't for this morning. Coming up, everything you need to know. Celebrity, sports, entertainment next. 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

0: Greg and Dre, Morning Show, Q97.1. It is time for everything you need to know this morning. All right. Well, Dolly Parton was laid to rest in a quiet private family funeral in Nashville. No big star-studded send-off, just the simple ceremony Dolly reportedly wanted. Dolly's niece said Dolly, who couldn't have children of her own, treated her nieces and nephews like they were hers, saying, she believed in me even when I did not know how to believe in myself. Dolly, of course, died last Tuesday at the age of 80 following a brief cancer battle. She was laid to rest next to her husband, Carl Dean. They were married for 58 years. He had passed away last year at the age of 82.
1: You know what? You hear that about a lot of couples that married that long. Like when one goes, it's not too long before the other one goes. You hear that quite a bit. And then they had an unorthodox marriage. Wasn't for everybody, but I think they truly loved each other. That being said, getting together with family and friends, and I think it's mostly family saying goodbye to you, and no one in the family has any bad moments with you in like your entire life. That says a lot about who Dolly Parton was. She was just that sweet person, and you hear family saying it. It's very rare that you go to a funeral and no one had beef with the person in the casket at some point. You thank God that, you know, hopefully you were able to make amends and get in a good place before anybody passed away. But man, there's nobody there mad at her for anything. Yeah, that's very rare.
0: Yeah, it's too bad. All right, well, Aaliyah's name, unfortunately, is coming up, and her death is being brought back to life. This is because Aaliyah's own cousin is suing her uncle, and his son suing father. The lawsuit was filed against the uncle and his record label, Blackground Records. Now, firing back, her uncle claims that Aaliyah's cousin was paid to coordinate travel for her music video shoot back in the Bahamas, referring to the fateful August 2001 trip where she died in a plane crash. Aaliyah's uncle says his own son failed in his responsibility to handle travel plans, and she instead took a private jet that crashed and killed everyone on board.
1: Yeah, but it seemed like it goes more to that private jet company. It was too many people on board. It was too much equipment on board. It was overweight, and that led to the crash. That was later proven. But that being said, this is the Hankerson family.
0: Yeah.
1: And they're so tied with R. Kelly, who was involved with Aaliyah and all of that nonsense that went down. The marriage, were they married, were they not married? Did she get pregnant at one time? All this stuff, of course, we know what happened to R. Kelly. And Aaliyah was underage when it happened. They're all tied together. Those family members are also worked closely with R. Kelly. So, man, they've been involved with some messiness for a very long time, that whole family. So we'll see where this goes, man. But it always sucks when family is suing family.
0: Yeah, it's very unfortunate.
1: Yeah, it's always hard. Well, Those family reunions are crazy.
0: Oof. The NFL season getting closer and closer, and yesterday was a day that teams had to cut their roster down to 53 players, and guess what? It's been rumored, now it happened, former defensive tackle Aaron Donald has unretired and will rejoin the LA Rams. Donald signed a one-year, $20 million deal, could reach as much as $30 million in incentives. Yeah, he had retired from the 2024 season after playing 10 years with the Rams. During his career, Donald was a three-time Defensive Player of the Year, eight-time first-team All-Pro, and made the Pro Bowl 10 times. Wow.
1: Okay.
0: Looking to come out of retirement since the Rams acquired defensive lineman Myles Garrett.
1: So that's a 1-2 punch for you. I mean, good luck to you 49ers. You guys got a tough battle with the Rams. How effective will he be coming off the couch? You know, you've seen guys do it, and some have been successful at it, you know, just were retired, enjoying life, and people brought them back. But then later on, they had some serious problems, you know, or they got hurt trying to come back and play at a high level. What has he been doing this whole time would be my question. Has he been playing pickleball? Has he been doing something athletic? Has he just been chilling with all that money and, you know, just enjoying life and family, drinking a bunch of beers? That's the question I'm going to ask. I think I like the incentives that you can make them go, hey, I can get another $10 million if I hit these numbers. Oh, okay. Let me go out on top like that.
0: So he's been out of the game for 2 years.
1: Yeah.
0: So, I don't know what he's been doing.
1: Yeah, that's the key. What have you been doing? Now that muscle memory comes back. He did say his personal trainer and his speed trainer said he hasn't lost a step. That's bad news. But what else are they going to say?
0: Yeah.
1: This fat slob is trying to play football. No way. He's horrible. No, they're not going to say that.
0: I guess we'll just have to wait and see. But yeah, it looks like on paper, a dream team the Rams have put back together. But yeah, I don't know. Aaron Donald, 35.
1: Yeah.
0: Hasn't played in a couple years. We'll see. See how it all works out. And of course, the Rams and 49ers are going to open up the season against each other in Melbourne, Australia. 1 week from Thursday.
1: Oh, they're going to be chasing Purdy. He's going to be Purdy busy back in that pocket.
0: That is everything you need to know this morning. Up next, we are going
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0: 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No, don't let that be you. Mm-mm. 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
0: 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And what does it say, my man Dre?
1: Lean on the listeners. You two are funny as hell. You have me rolling on my 45-minute drive during the week. I do, however, have a problem that needs immediate attention. I'm in my early 30s, and I have an identical twin brother. He's married with 3 kids. I have a girlfriend and no kids. My girlfriend and I have been together officially for 6 months. My stupid married twin brother got caught slipping with another woman. One of his wife's friends saw him and told his wife. When confronted, he lied and said it must have been me. I couldn't believe my own brother would lie on me to cover himself. Shaking my head. He tracked me down and gave me a heads up. He was very scared and was crying when we spoke. I decided to take the blame and tell my girlfriend it was me. Now my girlfriend is mad at me. I don't think she's gonna break up with me, but she's not speaking to me at the moment. She asked for a little space. Should I tell her I'm just covering for my brother? She is friends with my brother's wife. Or just leave as is and wait for her to come back to me. Thoughts, please.
0: What are you doing?
1: Hey, man.
0: What are you doing? Your brother is a liar, cheater, and manipulator. And you're the recipient of the manipulation. His wife's the recipient of the lies and cheating. But your brother came to you just because he had some tears in his eyes and says, hey, man, you gotta lay on a grenade for me. What? No way. You know what I told my brother? I was like, you gotta own it. Because that's one of my pet peeves in life. There's too many people out there that don't want to own it. When you mess up and you get caught, quit fighting and lying. You just got to take your medicine and be like, okay, yeah, I made a mistake. How can I make amends for it? That's what your brother needed to do. Instead, he uses manipulation on you and has no ownership over his lying and cheating. Oh, man, what? You got to stop the madness. What's the next thing he's going to come to you with tears in his eyes about? I cannot believe you even agreed to this. No, you need to go back to your brother today and be like, look, I was a fool. I was a fool. You're a liar, cheater, manipulator. I'm not doing this anymore. My girlfriend, now it's cost me and what my situation. I should have never agreed to this, and I'm telling my girl the truth. And if your wife ever calls me, I'm telling her the truth too. And that's it. And never bring me into your mess ever again in my life. I never want to hear this again from you. Matter of fact, I need an apology right now. If we're going to move forward with this relationship as brothers. That's what I would do.
1: A little too late, Greg. A little too late. That's what you should have did in the beginning, but he didn't. Guess what? You guys are identical in every sense of the word. You're both liars. Okay? You've already committed the lie. You're in it. Like Bennett. And you need to tell your brother. This is the first conversation happens with your brother. You go, man, I can't believe you made me compromise my moral grounds. I didn't want to do it, but I did it because you're my brother. You know, it's your twins. They grew up together. They lived in the womb together. So he felt obligated to help his brother out. His brother could lose it all. He could lose the house, the wife, the kids, all of that. The other brother doesn't have anything. He just has a girlfriend. 6 months is early. He can lose that. Okay? We can bounce back from that. She ain't even gone. She's just mad at him right now. She's going to forgive him. It's too early. You know, you can make these kind of mistakes 6 months in. You can't make these kind of mistakes when you're married and got a bunch of kids and the house and the mortgage. And he's got to go to his brother and go, hey, look, man, you can never do this again.

0: You can never cheat on my sister-in-law, my sis, and risk your family. I will never cover for you again. As a matter of fact, you put a strain on our relationship. And twins, if you know anything about twins, they are super close in most cases. They can feel when the other person is going through stuff. They have a connection that is out of this world. The average person can't understand it. I had two friends of mine. They were twins, and I was their other friend. And man, they were jealous of me. Not me personally, but if one spent more time, the other one would be jealous. They have this special bond. I got to see it up close and personal. It's weird, but it's also kind of exciting to see two people think alike. I'm like, your brother said the same thing. That's a different, same question at different times. Your brother said the identical same thing. It's weird. They have a bond, Greg. At the end of the day, and I'll wrap it up with this. You got to hold it now, homie. You got to hold it. You already went down the lion road. So you now got to tell your brother, I don't want to ever do this again. I'm feeling a certain kind of way. And you got to look in the mirror and go, why did I do that? Damn it. I'm no better than my brother at this point. Lie is a liar. At the end of the day, you got to own it. It's no going back now, because your brother can be like, oh man, he's lying. He lost his girlfriend, so now he's trying to cover me. Then what's going to happen? You and your brother going to be on the outs. You'd be like those twins that can't stand each other. I don't like that.
1: Yeah, whose fault is that?
0: That's everybody's fault at this point.
1: This could be a little tough. I am aware of one set of identical twins that listens to our show because I've met both of them. But most people listening are not identical twins. But I would say there might have been situations where your brother or sister asked you to lay on a grenade. Did you do it? Or would you do it? Maybe it's never happened, but hypothetically, if they came to you with some kind of mess like this, would you do that, or would you have the same reaction?
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0: Greg and Dre, Morning Show, Q97.1. It is Lean on the Listeners today, and man, this is an odd one. I don't remember one quite like this, because I don't know a lot of identical twins.
1: Mm.
0: But one of them wrote in, they say his twin is married with kids, but was stepping out on his lady with somebody else and was seen by one of his wife's friends who went to the wife. Your man's out there with another lady. He then defended himself by saying, no. That was my twin brother, the identical twin who wrote into our show. So he calls twin brother, hey, man, you got to just take the fall, man. Take the fall. I was stepping out of my wife.
1: He didn't ask him to take the fall. He just said, hey, man.
0: Oh, yeah. He started crying and,
1: My man.
0: And he volunteered to take it.
1: You
0: gotta
1: say it was you.
0: He volunteered to take it. Okay, the guy that wrote in, and I'm upset with you. You said, okay.
1: Yeah, he said,
0: you got a girlfriend, so now your girlfriend found out, and she's not talking to you anymore because you pitched it like you were out with somebody else. What a fine mess.
1: It is a mess. I'll give you that. But it's a mess he got into to save his brother.
0: We need an identical twin to call in and defend identical twins right now, because now I feel some kind of way about identical twins with this tomfoolery, trickery, and smoke and mirrors.
1: They shared a womb together.
0: I can't believe not one of them had sex. All right. For you that wrote in, I'm trying to be respectful. I don't like what you're involved in right now. Good morning. Break it on down for us.
2: Man, the whole story is crazy. But my advice personally would just get yourself out of it. Get yourself out of it. That's his doing. You know, he needs to get repercussions for what he had done. Even if they did live on with this, now you're going to have to hide the fact that it's a secret. It's a lie. You have to hold that in every day. And then so many lies get caught up. You eventually get caught. The truth is self-evident and free. You know what I'm saying?
1: Yeah, I know what you're saying. Also, the truth can get you divorced. Because he's trying to protect his brother. I mean, it's his identical twin brother who doesn't want to lose his family. Now, he's got to make some changes. I think you're in a position to tell your brother, hey, man, you can't do that no more. You got to decide either you're going to be married or you're not. And if your brother says, I want to be married to my family, he says, okay. He says, if you tell my wife, she's going to leave me. She finds out she's going to leave me. He says, if he knows that, because he knows his brother's wife. If he looks at his brother and says, you know what, she's going to leave you, so I'm going to help you. I'm going to help you save your family. And keep it the way it is. But, bro, you got to promise me, brother to brother, twin to twin, that you will never do this again. And if he can make that commitment, then you got to fall on the sword, man. You got to take one for your brother.
2: To an extent, because now the brother's wife knows. Because they're in an argument now about it. They haven't spoken a couple days or whatever was said. So now his relationship's sinking. So I know he might keep his word. But what if the wife does it? What if the wife ends up telling the other wife?
1: Only one of them is married. It's only one wife.
2: Well, the one that had the six-month relationship.
1: Well, he shouldn't tell her either.
2: Yeah, right.
1: He's got to stay where he's at. He's already committed to lie. He's got to stay there. Now
0: he doesn't have to stay there.
1: He doesn't have to. He should stay there based on the facts that I'm giving him. He's already lied. So his credibility is going to be shot. They're never going to believe him again. They don't know if he's telling the truth or lying. If he goes back, now he's waffling back and forth. You lied one day. Oh, now I'm supposed to believe you? No, it's not going to happen. Because now your girlfriend left you, and now you're going to come back and go, I made that up. To get her back, it's going to look fishy. You just got to stick with it, bro. But thanks for the phone call.
2: Yes, sir.
0: Tyler from Hanford.
1: Tyler, my man.
2: All right, y'all. Have a good one.
0: Mm-hmm. We've got Keith on the line. Thanks for calling. How about some advice today?
3: Now, I do have a twin brother.
0: Oh.
1: Okay, identical.
0: Wow, here we go.
3: Sure do. And it's different circumstance, but he got a ticket and put it in my name. So when I found out, I did like Jack told Helen. I told on him. That ain't me.
1: Told on him.
0: Nice.
3: So I ain't taking a fall from, especially my relationship. My brother gonna have to eat that one up. Nah, don't use me. I'll go straight to him. Hey. I didn't do it. That's your man and twin or not.
0: I like what you did.
1: Man, you shared a womb with that dude. All right, man. You guys rolled around in each other's fecal matter. And you going to set your and turn your back on this man? When this man had his toe in your mouth
3: yes,
1: in the
3: sir.
1: Womb. Unbelievable.
3: It's unbelievable because I sure did do it.
1: Oh,
0: good job.
1: I can't believe it.
0: The only analogy you have for identical twins is they rolled around each other's feces. That was the best you could come up with right now?
1: That means you guys should have his back. You guys were in the darkest tunnel of love. You came out together. Who went first, you or your brother? Who came out first?
3: I came out first.
1: See, you came out first. That means you're supposed to protect the one behind you. Leave nobody
3: behind.
1: Not when
3: it was an $800 ticket.
1: Unbelievable.
0: No, you did the right thing. And I, you
1: it's
0: know,
1: all about money
0: I'm
1: with
0: really
1: you.
0: Disappointed in the person that wrote in that they didn't immediately do what you did. Like, what? My brother calls me with some nonsense like that. I'm going, what are you doing? What?
1: I'm disappointing you, Keith.
0: Man, go own it. And take your medicine.
1: If I was your brother, I'd come over your house and put my foot in your mouth.
3: My twin brother, he's only 6'2". I'm 6'7", so I don't think that's going to happen.
1: Well, man, how y'all identical twins? Wow. And one is taller than the other.
0: That's interesting.
1: You drank all the,
0: but your
1: the breast
0: face,
1: milk.
0: Your face looks the same.
3: Yeah.
0: That's
1: you,
0: interesting.
1: You got all the breast milk. You and you was hogging the boobies. You, man, you ain't no good, Keith. You ain't no good. You probably was going back and forth, right to left. Getting your brother none.
0: This is a great phone call, getting an actual identical twins perspective. Thank you.
1: We appreciate that.
0: That's good.
3: You're welcome. You have good.
1: Your selfish ass.
0: No,
1: can't believe it.
0: We needed that type of credible call.
1: That brother, he was sucking his brother's foot. In the womb, because his brother felt sorry for me. He was over there scared.
0: All right, Selena out of Visalia. Welcome to the Greg
1: Selena!
0: And Dre. You're on one today, Dre. You know that? Go
4: Good
0: ahead.
4: Morning.
0: Yes.
1: What's up, Selena?
4: So I feel like today, it is 2026. This should have been normalized. Everybody needs to normalize holding people accountable for their actions.
0: Yep.
1: Yeah.
0: Yep.
4: The way that people are and the things that people do, like if you want to be that type of person that does something negative or doesn't hold your morals and values to even your spouse, why would you hold those to me? Why would you be honest and loyal to me as just your friend or your sibling? Like, you can't be loyal to the person or be honest with the person or truthful or faithful and things like that to the person that you took vows with or that you're making a life with. You're not going to be that to anybody else.
0: I just love your train of thought.
1: You make some great points, but he already went down that road. Now it comes down to credibility. Like, okay, you stand on a moral pedestal. You hold yourself accountable. I appreciate that. We all should. And I do the best I can, Greg, as well. But here's the deal. Once you commit the lie, your credibility goes out of the window when you come back and go, hey, wait a minute, I was lying. But the truth is, no one even wants to hear you anymore. Like, oh, how do I believe you? Why should I believe you now? What transferred since then? Let's look at the facts. His girlfriend is now not speaking to him. So are you trying to save your relationship now by saying that my husband was the one there? Or was it really you? Because you said it was you. Now you're lying on my man? You see how this can go left, people?
0: It already went left.
1: But you see how it can go further left. You have no credibility.
0: We're so far left. We're in the Pacific Ocean right now. That's okay. How far left we are.
1: I'm just saying, you can't lie to me and come back and tell me, this is the truth with no proof. Where's your proof?
4: I get that too, and everybody has to. I mean, sometimes your honesty and being honest and having your values might backfire on you, but at least you were honest and held your accountability for yourself.
1: Had he been honest in the beginning,
0: thank you.
1: That makes sense. You can't know it's a yes. No,
0: no, it's still...
1: It doesn't stand when you start off with a lie.
0: Your truth will set you free. And whether or not you can save your girlfriend of 6 months, and I'll be honest with you, I don't think you can, because I think I would agree with Dre. Once you go... I don't think it's going to work anyway, but once you do go back and say, oh, I was manipulating my brother to cover him, like, she's going to go, what is wrong with you? And she's out. But that's your consequence. And you got to take your medicine. You got to own your mistakes. Take your medicine. And then you can move forward. Not live with these lies that eat you up all inside. But go ahead.
4: You don't know. She might be like, it's fine. Like, she might forgive him. She might be mad. But she might forgive him. But to hold the lie and continue to hold lies because you don't want accountability, that says a lot about your own character.
1: What if his girlfriend comes back and says, you know what, I forgive you. Don't let it happen again. We're refreshing this relationship 6 months. Like, let's recommit. Let's be solid and let's grow into something. And she forgives him. Like, now he's not going to want to say anything. Because now he's going to feel like I'm clear.
0: Your life is like a house of cards right now. Like, just a slight breeze blows the whole thing over. You got to just let it fall apart and then lay some new concrete foundation and build it with some actual, like, studs with wood and 2x4.
1: His saving grace is always going to be...
0: House of cards.
1: I did it for my brother. That's always going to be his saving grace. No matter down the road in a new relationship, years from now, he can tell this story to a new girl and he'd be like, hey, you know, I did make a mistake a long time ago with my last girlfriend, so I went out together. And you're honest with her. And then you say, well, you know, I love my brother and I did it for him to save his marriage. I look back on it, I probably shouldn't have. They're still together. He's better now. He's went to got counseling. He doesn't cheat anymore. So at the end of the day, I got to live with it. My brother's still married, still has his family, and he's appreciative of me, but I feel a certain kind of way, and I will never let that happen again. I'm just letting you know, my new girl, that I will not go down that road. Because someone's going to ask him, what happened to your last relationship? He should be honest with that person.
0: That's one way to deal with it. Maybe people listening have another way to deal with it. So hit us up. It's the Greg and Dre Morning Show.
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0: lean on the listeners. I guess I'm going to use the word bizarre because it involves identical twins and a whole mess. One of the twins is married with kids, stepping out on his wife, was out, caught in public, getting sloppy with the side piece. One of his wife's friends saw him, told the wife, and then he clapped back with, "No, hey, whoa, that wasn't me. That was my identical twin." He then called his identical twin, who's the one that wrote into the show, and was like, "Hey, man, I got caught out there. I threw your name in the mix." The person that wrote in was like, "Oh, okay, I'll claim it was me." And then, but oh, by the way, he's got a girlfriend. So then she found out about it, and now she thinks the twin was stepping out on her. It's a mess. Now he doesn't know what to do. Now he's like, "Oh, now what do I do? My girlfriend's not speaking to me. I'm covering for my brother. What do you guys think?" Again, bizarre and messy, all in one. Some comments we have already coming in because we have it posted on our Facebook page, Q971 Radio. Tony Gonzalez, top fan.
1: Tony Gonzalez, all right.
0: Not the tight end. She says this, "Too late now because your girlfriend's going to think you were just saying that, so she won't be mad. She won't believe you. Used to have thought about what would happen before you accepted to do this for your brother."
1: Love, Belle.
0: "As for your brother, now he got away with it, and he'll do it again. So you're going to keep bailing him out and pay the consequences." And I do believe that second part is so true. Your brother's going to do it again? He got away with
1: it. What's your proof?
0: That's what people do when they get away with things. They keep going until they don't. And now you've set a precedent that you're going to bail out your brother. You know, he came to you all teary-eyed. "Oh, you gotta save my marriage." He should have saved his marriage by not acting a fool.
1: That's what some people do, not everybody.
0: Oh.
1: And you guys make these blanket statements and it just doesn't hold true. It doesn't hold water. It's not like a cut and paste. This is, everyone's going to do this. Everyone who gets away with something is going to do it again. Some people get away with it and they go, "Phew, I'll never do that again." And they don't.
0: Let's go to Alyssa and Sanger who's going to comment on this. Alyssa, go ahead.
2: Hey. Good morning.
1: Good morning. What do you think?
2: I think honesty is the best policy. I've been in some situations where it wasn't honest and vice versa, where people weren't honest with me. It just doesn't, it's not good. Whether, because I know it's his brother, he's an adult, he can handle it.
0: Yeah, your brother's an adult making adult decisions. Your brother is a coward, a liar, a cheater, a manipulator.
1: Ooh.
0: That's who you're aligning yourself with? I don't align myself with people like that. I don't. I don't need
2: you
0: people like that in my life.
2: Drink, like, too harsh. People change. People are different, you know.
1: Oh, man. No, he's harsh right
2: Sorry,
1: now.
2: Sorry, I'm just guilty of lying, and I'm guilty of getting lied to, or people getting lied to me. Lying is not good, but don't be judging Greg too harshly.
0: I'm not judging you, but
1: that's
0: I am judging this
1: That's not you
0: situation.
1: Forever. That was you in a moment of time.
0: It's you forever if you don't go back and undo the lies. You got a choice. So I would agree. It's not you forever. Unless you hold on to the lie and never tell the truth.
1: I do believe you should at some point go back and fix your lies.
0: Did you go back and tell the truth eventually?
2: Eventually, yes. I have, because like I said, it snowballed and snowballed into bigger and bigger. And it's like, why is this big old elephant or snowballs in the room? Like, yeah. Let's just lay it all out.
0: That's what you need to do eventually. And that's how you change. You go back and undo the lie, which you did. So I'm not going to be critical of you. You did make amends at some point and you took your medicine. And you repented, and then you were able to move.
2: Yeah, I'm growing up these days.
1: There you go.
0: Good for you. Good
1: Stop
0: for you.
1: Giving it away, too.
0: And Put don't worry about list. Me. I'm just a guy on the radio that gets emotional and gets too into these things sometimes. That's just
2: I love you. I love you. I'm sorry. I love you, and I love Grace.
0: I love you,
2: I
0: too.
2: I love Trina, too. Shout out to Trina.
1: Thank you so much.
0: It's a wonderful phone call.
1: Love, right see, look, you got love thing. Back, man. After you
0: no,
1: yelled
0: wait,
1: at
0: No, wait, wait, wait. Alyssa, was that the truth or a lie?
2: That's the truth. You guys make my morning all day, every day.
1: Thank you,
2: Me and my mama, Lisa. Oh my God, we listen to you every morning. So thank you.
1: Thank you
2: guys for everything you do for the whole Central Valley.
0: Nice. Jessica and Visalia, you're up next.
3: Hi, how are you guys?
1: Good.
3: I have an identical twin.
1: Nice.
0: Oh, wait, our second identical twin caller. This
3: and I got to say, my loyalty will always lie with my sister no matter what. If she messed up my relationship, I would definitely go find who she cheated on her spouse with. Then I'd go confront them and say, "Hey, you need to come here and you need to make this right and you need to go tell like my girlfriend, not so much the wife, because I would still try to protect my sister.
1: But what if they're not going to do that? What if that, I mean, you jeopardize that person blowing up the whole spot? I'm gonna ruin both your relationships because now you're taking away her man.
0: Let me make sure I got this right. So for the guy that wrote in, you're suggesting he go track down the side piece of his brother, right?
3: Mm-hmm.
0: Go to the side piece and say, hey, look, this is the mess. You're the one that has to come clean.
1: Go tell my girlfriend.
0: And you now go tell, don't go tell the wife of my brother, but at least you got to come tell my girlfriend what happened and clear me of this kind of
1: girlfriend's
0: thing.
1: Not going to believe yeah. that. She's wow. not going to believe that. Like, who would believe that? Well, put yourself in that position. I wouldn't believe that.
3: I would have my twin sister there with me, with the side piece, telling my girlfriend this stuff because...
1: Okay, everyone has to be there.
0: Oh, okay.
3: I will always try to protect my sister and not get her, you know, thrown under a bus also. I mean, I'll take the rap for her every single time, but when it comes to something like that, it's my life getting messed up at that point. You need to help me fix this.
1: Yeah.
0: Not everyone's there because you wouldn't, this brother's wife or your sister's husband there. They wouldn't be in that meeting.
3: Right.
0: Right. Okay.
3: That doesn't concern me.
0: Thank you, Jessica, an identical twin from Vice 7.
1: And that's the identical twin that I remember. They would never let their identical twin take a rap. If they could do something, they would go to jail for them.
0: Wow.
1: That's what I remember.
0: Nah, not, nope.
1: Like
0: not
1: one of them went,
0: Greg.
1: One of them took a test because the other one just knew the stuff better.
0: Okay.
1: He had aced it and he went and took it for his brother at a later period and aced it again.
0: Gracie in Hanford, good morning.
4: If I was in this situation, I would take my sibling's side no matter what. So me answering that phone and saying that it was me already, I need to bite that bullet and my relationship's going to be gone. I'm going to save my brother. Me and my brothers, we're going to go toe-to-toe. Well, I'm still going to love him, but I'm going to take my hit for him first.
0: Are you telling me you would put your brother in front of your husband? Like you said, you go to bat for your brother for whatever. Or your
4: right?
0: own kids?
4: If I'm correct, the other one was not married. Only one twin's married.
1: Yeah, she's
4: and the
1: right.
4: twin that's married is the one that cheated. I'm not married. I'm just in a relationship. So I have to lose my relationship so my brother can keep his. So I'm going to do that.
1: Wow.
4: But I'm going to take my hit with my brother.
1: Yeah, she's saying that
0: what,
1: she's...
0: What about your significant other's feelings?
1: Well, they're not married.
0: Well, you would rather
4: I
0: just crush
4: not,
0: their
4: when,
0: feelings.
4: When they asked me if I did it, I knew right then and there when they asked me, was that you or was that your brother? And I said it was me. I knew I was in a relationship, so I knew potentially that might come out.
0: You don't care about your boyfriend's feelings? That he'd be crushed that you were cheating on him? That doesn't matter?
4: No. Wow. My brother matters
1: more. Not at the scope of things.
0: Wow.
1: This is what I remember about twins, Greg.
0: Okay.
1: You thought I was talking crazy at the beginning when I told you I saw a bond that was incredible. I've never seen a bond between a brother and sister or a brother and brother that I saw with a twin.
0: This is getting confirmed with some of these phone calls. Thank you. That was Gracie and Hanford. We appreciate you. We got to send you...
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0: Greg and Dre, Morning Show Q97.1. It is time for Everything You Need to Know. This morning, we'll start with Dolly Parton. She was laid to rest last Friday in a quiet private family funeral in Nashville. No star-studded send-off, just a simple ceremony Dolly reportedly had wanted. Yes, her niece said that she couldn't have children of her own, but treated her nieces and nephews like they were hers. Of course, she passed away last Tuesday at the age of 80 following a brief battle with cancer and was laid to rest next to Carl Dean, her husband of 58 years, who had died just a year prior at the age of 82. So after nearly six decades together, Dolly and Carl resting side by side.
1: That seems to happen quite a bit when one person passes away after a long, long marriage. In this case, 58 years. The other one's not too far behind. Many say that they just are, their heart is so broken, they don't want to be here without the other person anymore. We've heard that in many cases. That being said, I think Dolly Parton had a lot of life to give, and she was still doing her thing up all the way up until the end. So I don't know if that's exactly the case here, but I know she was probably saddened by the loss of her husband after all those years. Yeah, 58 years.
0: Wow.
1: But you know what? That's the family said goodbye to her. And I think, you know, listen to the reports of the family. There was no beef. Everyone who knew her and the family that was close to her, all the nieces. She didn't have any kids of her own.
0: No.
1: But she had nieces and nephews who were like her kids. They said that, you know, never had a bad moment with her. I mean, it's easy to not have a bad moment with other people's kids. It's your kids you're going to have bad moments with most of the time. But you know what? She was just a sweet soul. Rest in peace, Dolly Parton.
0: Yeah, well, Aaliyah, of course, she tragically died so many years ago, 25 years ago, but her name is being brought back up in a lawsuit. Now, this lawsuit is by a son who is the cousin to Aaliyah, suing his father, which is the uncle to Aaliyah. Now, he's the son suing his dad, plus his dad's record label, Blackground Records. Now, to fire back at his son, his uncle has actually said that his son was partially to blame for Aaliyah's death. Yeah, Clade, that is, his son was paid to coordinate travel for the music video shot in the Bahamas, referring to the fateful August 2001 trip where she passed away in a plane crash. Aaliyah's uncle says his son failed to, in his responsibility, to handle travel plans, and she instead took a private jet that crashed and killed everyone on board.
1: Yeah, that jet was overcrowded. It had too much equipment. And that was partially for the reason. Maybe it was an older jet. Maybe the pilot didn't have enough experience. I don't remember all the lawsuits that came with that death. But I do know that this family that is suing each other, they have a lot of ties to Aaliyah through R. Kelly. They did business with R. Kelly. R. Kelly, in turn, did business with Aaliyah. Don't even know alleged there. And many, you know, there's a marriage certificate. It just was a lot going on with that. But they were suing R. Kelly back in the day. So this family does know their way around lawsuits, the Hankerson family. So when you start suing family members, there's a big disconnect.
0: Yeah.
1: Amongst the family. You guys just aren't. Something's off here. And, man, them family reunions are going to be interesting. The family holiday get-togethers. I mean, do you even have them now? It's like,
0: No.
1: Like, you got, it's just everyone in their own house do your own thing. That's where that comes down with you and part
0: of
1: that family.
0: Or which one of the two is invited to Big Mama's house?
1: Right? Yeah.
0: You can't invite both.
1: Nope.
0: I don't know.
1: Not at all.
0: Yeah. All right, from sports, yesterday was the day NFL teams had to trim their roster to 53 players. And one interesting note is that former defensive tackle Aaron Donald has unretired and will rejoin the LA Rams. Donald signed a one-year deal with $20 million, could get up to $30 million with incentives. He retired following the 2023 season after playing 10 years with the Rams. During his career, Donald, three-time Defensive Player of the Year, eight-time first-team All-Pro, 10-time Pro Bowl player. He had hinted about coming out of retirement after the Rams acquired defensive end Myles Garrett.
1: Yeah, he put the hint out there, and they jumped on it. I mean, they definitely want him. $20 million with another $10 million in incentives. I like the incentives. That gives him something to reach for. What kind of shape is he in, though? You've been sitting out for a couple years. What? Are you couch shape?
0: Uh-oh.
1: Or have you been working out? I saw some video of Myles Garrett working out. He's been working out.
0: Yeah.
1: He's going to be a beast. But, man, just to have those two coming at you, that is a nightmare for a lot of teams. Mm. And it looks like the Rams are just really saying, this is our, we're going to get it this year.
0: Wow, they got put together like a dream team.
1: Yeah, we're going to get it. And people are coming coming to get it. Maybe that's probably what Aaron Donald thought. Look, this might be an opportunity for me to get another ring. You know, he's got one. He's like, let me get in there and let me get another one. This seems like I can contribute to a championship caliber team.
0: Yeah.
1: 49er fan, are you worried?
0: Rams are going to be tough, man. I guess we're going to find out in Australia a week from Thursday when we kick off the season.
1: Mm.
0: We'll see how that goes. That's an interesting game all the way down the land down under.
1: Yeah, I got the Rams from that.
0: Okay. Yeah, yeah. Celebrate Las

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0: Greg and Dre, Morning Show Q97.1. What's up, everybody? You know, times can be a little tough right now. Economy, eh. However, there can be things, even though times are tough, you refuse to give up.
1: I ain't giving that up. I know times I'm catching the bus to work, but I'm not giving that up.
0: No, can't give it up.
1: Some people got to have something.
0: Got to have it.
1: Whatever that is.
0: Yeah, so... Dre, I know you got one that's like burning a hole in your head right now. You are not giving it up.
1: No, I'm not giving it up, man. That is my country club membership. I don't care. I don't care what happens.
0: Bad and bougie over
1: there. Losing the house. Well, that is what it is.
0: And that, just so everyone knows, country club membership is you play golf at a country club.
1: Yes, I play golf at a country club, and I'm not giving that up. No matter how tough times get, I'll pick up cans. Side of the road.
0: Pick up cans.
1: I'll do what I got to do.
0: Go through people's trash cans.
1: Grab I'll be right in there. What are you doing? So, making sure my future in golf is secure. Secure my future, baby.
0: So can you give me a perspective on this? Like, if you were just like the average person right now is just to go to a golf course.
1: Yeah.
0: What would be the expected price, do you think?
1: I would tell you, in this area, okay. There's several prominent country clubs that are really nice. And the price range monthly could range anywhere between... $1,200 to about $600. That's a monthly. That's just your monthly dues.
0: Okay, you can get down to $600 though.
1: Yeah, you can get down to $600.
0: That's not too bad.
1: And then there is the entry fee. You know, some
0: to get in, you got to pay up front.
1: It could be anywhere from $5,000 to $30,000. One lump
0: sum.
1: There, that's your initiation. Boom, get in, and you're good to go. I'm in Kings River. We got one of the best deals in the valley where I'm at.
0: Okay. So,
1: yeah. And then,
0: now, what if you didn't have that? The average person just like, I want to just go play somewhere. What am I looking at?
1: Anywhere between.
0: Not at the country club. Just the average.
1: Just place, one day, depending on where you go.
0: I don't golf, so I don't even know.
1: You're looking at just to go play anywhere between, depending on, you can get some deals out there, but you know, just average, probably about anywhere between $28 to... $150 just in this area.
0: Man.
1: That's just one round.
0: One round. This golf, no wonder I don't play golf.
1: No wonder you don't. Yeah, you wouldn't do it. Riverside Golf Course,
0: No wonder I don't play golf, man. This is just way too much for me.
1: Shout out to Jake and Keith and all the guys over at Riverside. Keith. They're good. And Jeff and Christina, everybody over at Kings River. Look, golf is addictive, bro.
0: Addictive.
1: So people who are in it, they're in it. Then you haven't bought a club yet, Greg.
0: I don't.
1: You got to buy clubs. Well, you got to get shoes.
0: Yeah, no.
1: You got to get all this stuff.
0: Won't be playing anytime soon.
1: You got to get outfits. You got to look good. you're not doing it.
0: No, dude.
1: This is a occurrence, and like you know, a lot of people spend more than that.
0: Okay.
1: You know, just look at somewhere like Augusta. You're a member out there. You only play a few months out of the year, and it's like you're paying like $15,000 to $30,000 a month just on your dues, and another $107,000 just to initiation, and you're on a waiting list to get in there. But it's shut down for the Masters for several months, and you got winter, then you got a short little window where you can go out there and play. So yeah, it just depends on your fixation.
0: Well, I know one thing I'm not giving up. And that is going to my favorite restaurant.
1: So
0: just this morning, they had a deal on gift cards. I bought $400 worth.
1: I know you, yeah.
0: $400, just right into this morning. Impulse buy, boom. Yeah, I'm getting $400 worth of that. That was just eating my oatmeal this morning.
1: Really?
0: I said, yeah, just eating my oatmeal, man. I was like, wait, little deal? I ain't giving up going to my favorite place, man.
1: You go there every day.
0: I go there every day. So let me grab.
1: Creature habit.
0: Oh, a little deal right here? $400 worth. Bam.
1: Now I know
0: just
1: you
0: pulled the trigger like that over my.
1: You didn't even blink an eye.
0: No,
1: there's certain things like Greg's. He's frugal. A lot of people call him cheap. I'm one of them. Yeah. But you know, when it comes down to it, he gets the things that he wants. There's nothing that if he wants something, he'll go spend. I've seen you spend.

0: big money on some things that you really want.
1: I like
0: didn't bat an eye. Mm. But just to get a gift card to a restaurant, $400 is dropping. Most people aren't doing that.
1: Yeah, I wouldn't think so.
0: We don't see the value.
1: I was eating my oatmeal. I said, I see the value. Bam! Over the oatmeal early this morning.
0: Hit the send button and you get that money.
1: Get it. Yeah. So let's open the phone lines though. Is there anything? Times are tough. You're not giving that up.
0: You know times are tough. You're struggling to play certain things.
1: I'm not giving it up. I don't care. You know, what is that?
0: I'll find a way.
1: I believe someone will call. We can get a caller that will not give up their air conditioning. Because I've tried for years to get people to give up their air conditioning, because I have.
0: Yeah.
1: And no one's buying it. I very few people are buying what I'm selling.
0: Turning that
1: thing on.
0: I got to be comfortable in my home. You know, I've paid PG&E bills upwards of
1: $1,300. $1,300.
0: 1 month.
1: Wow. Wow, that's big. All right, but if you can get on the phone lines, what's something you're not giving up?
0: No matter what.
1: Yeah, I'll sweat in my own home. I'll sweat in my own home.
0: But you've spent $400.
1: I spent $400 on them gift cards, baby. Best believe it. I ain't giving that up. All right, so get on the phone lines. Let's see what it is.
0: 266-9797.
1: If you've got something, you can relate to what we're talking about right now. Like, times are tough, but that I'm holding on. You're going to grab that out of my hands the day I'm evicted from my apartment.
0: My cold, dead hands. Yeah, you got to have it.
1: Got to have it. All right, good morning. Joe out of Fresno. How about something? Times are tough. You're not giving that up.
0: What's up, Joe?
2: What's up?
1: Yeah.
0: Hey, what's up, man?
1: What you not giving up when times are tough?
2: I'm not giving up my fishing, bro. Period. Mm. I don't care what it costs. I'm not giving up my fishing.
1: So what's it like? How much is a really good fishing pole? I don't know.
2: Oh, you just like Dre was saying about. I mean, you can spend anywhere from decent little not a Walmart brand, but you go spend $150 on a pole, or you can get I got $1,000 rod with a $600 reel on it, and that's for shark fishing.
0: Yeah, I was
1: $1,600.
0: Sounds like a guy who's really into it. Like, for a weekend, say you go on and you're out there. What are you spending on a weekend to go catch a couple fish?
1: You got
0: to
1: have the bait. You got to rent the boat.
2: I just went this last weekend up salmon fishing up in the Feather River, and I spent over $1,000.
1: Oh, man. Okay.
2: Did
0: you come back with $1,000 worth of fish?
2: Sadly, no. I hooked into one and I brought home nothing.
0: So you spent $1,000 and you came home and the ice chest was empty.
1: But that's not the question to ask. Did you relax and have fun while doing it?
2: Oh, I had a blast. I went up with my cousin and a friend of mine, and I took a couple of my daughters up, and it was a real good time. Spending time on the water, bonding, just chilling in the sun, getting the kids off the iPad, just out having fun.
1: Now, I have another question, because I don't know. I would think fishing takes the utmost concentration and focus. So does anyone ever drink beers while fishing? Or because that I would think not, because that would throw off.
2: Oh, they do. Oh, if you ain't catching a fish, you better catch a buzz. But
0: yeah.
1: Oh, wow.
2: Nah, at the end of the day, a lot of people do. I try not to drink when I'm out fishing, because people get silly. And especially where I was, there's a lot of people around. And when I have my kids, you got to be proper with your kids. You can't be out there acting a fool with your kids.
0: Yeah. No, you got to be aware of your
1: surroundings. Have you ever gone fishing without the kids?
2: Oh, all the time.
1: And then what's that like?
2: Usually I'll do like a night trip, like a camping trip. We'll fish all day, and then at the end of the night, we'll sit around and have some shots and some beers and stuff around the campfire. But yeah, most often than not, it's just good times, man. Just good times.
1: Yeah. Okay.
0: I used to fish a lot as a kid because I had an uncle and a cousin when I stayed with them. They were really into it. And I got older, and I was like, yeah, you know what? I haven't been fishing around. My buddy was like, hey, let's go. He got all excited. And he did the same thing overnight, camping.
1: Mm-hmm.
0: And the whole time I was like, I would never come out here ever again. I mean, he was roughing it. I mean, the tents, it's cold. It was early morning. He's waking me up at 3 a.m. I think they're biting. I'm like, I'm going to punch you in the face if you don't get out of my tent.
1: Wow. Now, Joe, since I am not a fisherman, I am not a fisherman, Joe. And so I need to go, and I would need help. Would you give me help if we were fishing? I don't know what I'm doing.
2: All day long.
1: Okay.
2: I'd give you rigs. I'd give you lures. Yeah. I'd let you borrow my pole, bud.
1: That's what I'm saying. Would you put hands on my rod?
0: Oh.
2: Well, you can use my pole, but I ain't using yours. I got my own rod.
1: Okay.
0: Hey, man. Well, conversation.
1: I just want to know a man will put hands on my rod.
0: Take a turn, man. Take a turn. Hey, you a good man, man.
1: Thank you.
0: Appreciate it. Appreciate the phone
1: call. I don't know what I'm doing.
2: You guys stay safe out there, man. I love the show. You guys keep it up, buddies. I love y'all.
0: Have a good day. Much love to you, too.
1: No, like, I don't, like, grab it, man. Grab it. Grab it hard. Pull, you know?
0: Yeah, enough for you.
1: Like, you got to reel it in. Like, I've seen them do it. I don't
0: know what the hell you talking about right now.
1: I don't know how to fish. Man.
0: Fantasy. I don't know which F you doing. But I will say that I like the fact that he's
1: got a hobby.
0: It.
1: He's not giving up.
0: And it's an expensive hobby.
1: Can be.
0: He's saying, I mean, no matter what, I'm not giving it up. So where you at out there? Times get a little tough. You know, the budget gets a little strained. And we got to make some cuts. You know, you have that family meeting. All right, guys, we got to cut some things up.
1: What's not going
0: to go? What are you putting your hand up and go, we're not touching that. That's going to stay right. I know times are tough.
1: I do want someone to call in and say they will not give up turning the air conditioning on. I do want to hear that call because I know they're out there and I want to hear it. I want to hear what they have to say on that. Because I'm a person that has, I believe everyone should have a low grade sweat in their house. I've had people come to my house and sweat. And I think that's healthy for
0: them. Yeah, what? It's not.
1: Yes, it's healthy. Sweating is healthy. Sweating, like water coming out your body is good. Sweating and crying, two things you should do like every day.
0: Enough of what you're doing. I want to hear from the person who smokes cigarettes. And you hit some tough times. Maybe you got laid off or something. You had to circle the wagons and make some cuts. I bet you didn't cut them cigarettes out. I want to hear that call as to how you got through it. Did you cut back?
1: I feel bad for smokers because they've risen the price on that so high. It's like, damn.
0: Oh, yeah.
1: I see the prices. I'm like, that's crazy.
0: But they're not giving it up. I want to hear someone calling. Hey, I know, Dre. I'm not giving it up.
1: Dre, I'll give it up for you. 266-9797 is the phone number for you to call in right now.
0: Why do I listen to him?
1: No, I'd quit smoking for you, bro.
0: Oh, say that.
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4: 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It's time for traffic.
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12: In Fresno, collisions on westbound 168 onto Shields Avenue and delays on westbound 180 just east on Chestnut, plus slowdowns on eastbound 168 just west on Shaw, and still seeing issues on eastbound 198 onto Plaza Drive in Visalia. Drive safe. I'm Karina, and that's your traffic.
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0: Greg and Dre, Morning Show Q97.1. Hey, everybody. We're just asking you, times are tough. What's something you just, man, I'm not giving that up. I'm not giving that up. 266-97-97. It'll be like, man, you'd be evicted. You're still not giving that up. So get on the phone lines and let's find out what that is. Something big. Kevin out of Mendota, we appreciate your call today.
1: What up, Kev?
0: What are you not giving up?
2: First of all, this is awesome because it's the first time I've actually done something like this. So okay. It's pretty cool.
0: First time calling in?
1: Love bell right there, man.
2: Yeah, first time calling in, like, straight up.
1: Give it a love bell to the first time caller.
0: I love
1: bell that you hear. That's all the love.
2: Yeah,
1: baby.
2: And I've been listening to you guys for years, ever since I was in at least junior high for sure.
0: Oh, awesome. Wow. Awesome.
1: That's when we started. We were in junior high, too. Yeah, been here before school.
0: Right.
1: So what you got, man?
2: Honestly, I mean, and I heard it earlier. I think it might have been Dre that said, like, oh, no, I ain't giving up the AC. Well, I'm one of those that's definitely not giving up the AC.
0: Wow.
1: Don't do it.
2: You know, especially out here where I'm in Mendota, we get the heat just like Fresno gets the heat, you know. But, I mean, I'm used to the heat. I was born in the summer. I told my friends and my girlfriend, I'm like, I thrive in this heat, man. When you spent childhood like I did in Mexicali, where it's like 110 at like 11 in the morning, but when you add on the dry humidity that's out there, oh yeah, it builds up your heat tolerance.
0: Yes.
2: So, the AC would be one for sure. And then another thing, I guess, you know, surprisingly still managing to go out and, you know, not often enough, but going out and grab some food. I have like, so my family's like, man, you have so many food apps on your phone. I'm like, yeah, because sometimes they come up with some pretty good ass deals. So, I mean, why not?
1: Gotta go get it. Eating
0: always
1: out.
0: On the
1: they
0: food
1: ain't giving up
0: app.
1: That eating out. Some people cut that out the budget when it gets tough. They go like, no more eating out. We're not doing it. We're going to be eating home-cooked meals. But you said, it's got to happen. And Greg's the same way. He going to eat out every day.
0: I need my salad.
2: Considering I heard they dropped $400 on gift cards, so.
0: This morning, but I need my salad, bro.
2: I need my salad. I mean, I eat at home, too, majority of the time. But when I'm out and I have it and I look up immediately, like, where am I going to go at? And see if they got any deals. So.
0: Yep.
1: All right, man.
0: I love it.
1: Thanks for the phone call.
0: Thank
1: appreciate
0: you. Kevin, first time caller.
1: Kevin got
0: man.
1: That love bell right
2: yeah,
1: there.
2: No, yeah, no. Like I said, I've been listening to y'all since I was in junior high, and I now work at the school district that I went to school at. So
0: awesome.
2: It's good to give back, and that's what I've been wanting to do for so long. So, but you guys are awesome. Hopefully one day I get to run into y'all in Fresno.
0: Yeah.
2: So far, the only radio personality I've met was from 104.7. Not 104.7. I'm trying to remember.
1: Never mind. You'll run into Greg and Dre.
0: Meet your boys, Greg and Dre, man. We're going to give you a big hug and a high five. Appreciate you listening, okay?
2: Thank you, no problem. Thanks again, guys.
0: You got it, Kevin. Look at that. Great phone call right there. Let's see if we got Alicia and Selma on the line. Good morning, Alicia. Welcome.
3: Hi there.
1: Hey,
0: yes,
1: Alicia.
0: So what are you not giving up?
3: So just recently we had gas prices get up to about $6-7, you know, in some places in California. And I heard a lot of people saying, oh, I'm not driving nowhere. I'm not going nowhere. I drive an SUV. My husband drives a truck. And we didn't care. We were still driving. We did not give it up. We did not care. That is one thing I was not going to give up. I was not going to give up traveling. I was not going to give up driving my SUV. That was not going to stop us.
0: You could fit the whole family in there. Everybody on the road.
1: Yeah.
0: No, yeah. You don't want to give up that bigger car.
1: Well, you look
0: everyone get in here. Leg room. You know what I mean?
1: A lot of times you look at it like, you know, when I was a kid, all our vacations was like in the car.
0: Driving.
1: We driving somewhere. Yeah. We ain't getting on no
0: road
1: plane.
0: Road trip. Absolutely. Yeah. Same here.
1: But you're saying we just don't care. How long can you not care before you go, this is getting ridiculous?
0: Ridiculous.
3: We just didn't care at all.
0: She don't care.
3: No, not at all. My husband is a Marine Corps veteran. So he definitely spent his time in the Marine Corps. So now we travel.
0: We go
3: to Disneyland as often as we can.
0: Oh.
3: You know, we're taking trips to Vegas, driving to Vegas, because I am terrified of flying.
1: Okay.
3: So we drive everywhere.
0: Wow. All right. Thank you. Keep them road trips coming, okay? I can tell you like it.
3: Absolutely.
0: All right. Appreciate the phone call. See, I love to fly. I love to fly. But I don't mind driving either. Depends on where I'm headed. Sometimes it takes so long to get into the airport, out of the airport. If it's like L.A. or something, it ain't even worth flying. Because just the time you spend getting into airports and security checkpoints and all that
1: stuff. You can use other things. You have Clear or, you know, your TSA.
0: Okay, well.
1: It's some of the quicker stuff to get you through the lines. I have all that stuff, and it does make it a little quicker.
0: Let's go to Javita in Fresno. Good morning. Welcome.
4: Good morning. I will not give up coffee. Cannot give up coffee.
1: Oh, I knew the coffee call was coming in. You just got to have it. It's part of it. I know. I always want you. Greg can attest this. I used to cut every morning. Now I like a more of a tea, you know, and again, and some honey as my quicker picker upper.
0: Now, when you say coffee, do you mean like you just like make it at home, or like you need to stop by one of the coffee places to get it?
4: I make it at home. I have it preset for the time that I get up in the morning. So when I get up, it's already there, ready to go.
0: Uh-huh. Well, that's good.
4: No, if I don't have it that morning by a certain time, I get headaches.
0: My wife has said the same thing, and now you're confirming it. She'll say if she doesn't get her coffee, she gets a headache, and I thought that was funny, but that's true.
1: It's a caffeine withdrawal. True. I mean, you got to have your caffeine. It's just your body's craving something, and I'm guessing that it affects your brain. It's just the headaches because of the craving. Now, do you have like the little cups that you put in there, like the little disposable cups, like the Krieg or whatever that is, and you kind of just...
4: No, I just have all my coffee cups.
1: You have coffee? Okay, you got... All right. You put it in the ground and all that, and you got the filters, and you just make your own coffee. Go ahead.
4: Yeah.
1: Right.
0: Yeah. This is great news. This phone call is great news because you're confirming that it was coffee that gave you a headache, and I was concerned maybe I was the one giving my wife a headache.
1: You give me headaches.
0: That's what I'm saying. Dre says I give him headaches. And then I was like, maybe I'm giving my wife a headache.
1: Maybe.
0: But now it's the coffee. Okay. Okay. I was nervous.
1: Have you had your coffee already today? You good?
4: I already did.
1: That's why you laugh. Look at you giggling. At you. If you hadn't had your coffee, this would be a different phone call, Greg. Wow. Yeah. She'd be like growling.
4: It would be different.
1: Yeah, she'd be growling at us like, I ain't that coffee. You guys make me sick.
0: Wow. Okay. And last question, is it just one or do you need like two cups?
4: I like two.
0: Okay. All right.
1: Okay. I'm glad you had your two, giggly.
0: I appreciate the call. Look, she's happy she had a call.
1: Yeah, she's happy.
0: And I feel vindicated. I was so nervous for years that I was causing my wife to have a headache. And now, because I didn't think, I didn't think coffee would do anything like that.
1: Coffee drinkers are the worst when they don't have it.
0: Really?
1: Oh,
0: I'm telling you, when we go on vacation, I find a coffee place. And I get up early, and I'm like, I'm running to get it and bring it back home.
1: Running?
0: I run. I'll know where, like, I want to get a hotel near a coffee place.
1: You already know.
0: I'm up early, and then boom, my wife gets out of bed. There, here you go.
1: Right there.
0: Yes. And then she's happy.
1: They have them in a hotel room. Happy. You can just make the coffee.
0: Well, she likes a certain kind, though. I got to go find the right kind. There's a certain kind. John out of Fresno, good morning.
1: What up, John?
5: Good morning.
0: Yeah, man.
5: Hey.
1: What are you not giving up, John?
5: Hello?
0: John, we got you.
1: We got you, man.
0: Come on now.
5: Oh, good morning, guys. Birthday shout out. Today's my birthday.
0: Hey, John.
1: Happy birthday, John. Love,
0: that's awesome.
1: For you.
0: Happy birthday. Special day.
5: Thanks, guys.
0: Yeah.
5: So the one thing I would not give up is trying to take Dre's money at the golf course.
0: Oh, trying to take Dre's money. Okay.
1: This is my good friend, John. Love bell for you, John. And happy birthday. Yeah. We were supposed to. But listen, don't give up. Don't give up, man.
5: No, I'm never going to give up.
1: Don't give up because, I need that money. And I'm just saying, if you give up, I won't be able to get it off of you on a golf course. And here's another guy who's obsessed with golf. Sorry I didn't get a chance to play with you this weekend, John.
0: Take
1: a lot
0: his money,
1: going on,
0: please.
1: But we'll get out
5: it
1: there.
5: Is okay. And another thing I wouldn't give up is number one, coffee.
0: There's
5: cannot
0: no.
5: Can I give up coffee?
1: Gotta have it.
0: Yeah.
5: Yep.
0: Yeah,
5: so, taking Dre's money and not giving up coffee.
0: Now let me ask you this, because maybe I could use this in the future. What if I went over there, John? I stood right in front of you and I rubbed your temples, just real soft, like rub your temples. Would that help ease the coffee
5: headache? That would probably make me feel very uncomfortable.
1: Yeah, are you looking at him? Are you face to face?
0: Yeah, like maybe he's sitting down and I'm standing up, and then I'm just like a slow circular motion. rubbing his temples, like, and then I'm saying, John, how you feeling? John,
5: I would be. How you feeling? It would be awkward and uncomfortable.
0: Yeah, well, no, I'd want to test it, then to see if it worked on my wife. But I don't want to test it on my wife. I just.
1: Why don't you test it on her?
0: What can I do, man? How could I put hands on you, John, to make you feel better? What can I do with my hands?
5: Well, you can try it on Dre first. If Dre likes it, then I'm okay with it.
0: Okay, I just want my hands in use, John.
1: All right, John. All right, I don't like where you went with that, but okay. Whatever.
0: What? No, I'm trying to. Man, how I got to test these things out, Dre.
1: Okay.
0: I don't want to touch happy someone birthday in the wrong place.
1: To John.
0: John, happy birthday. Thank you for calling.
1: Having this nice day out there, and you talking about rubbing this man's head.
0: I'm practicing for my wife, but I don't want to touch her the wrong way. And then, you know, she might think there's something wrong with me. Good morning. How about something you are not giving up?
6: I will never give up air conditioning in my home.
1: Yeah. Hmm. That's Greg.
0: Why do you say
6: that's
0: that?
6: Greg, no.
0: What about just having a low grade? When you go
6: as
0: to the
6: chef, I work in heat all day. So when I come home, I want to come home to 68 or 70 degrees.
1: Whoa! Yes.
6: It is non-negotiable to come home to a hot house.
0: Hot's, you got to put it in perspective. Like, beauty is in the eye of the beholder. See, I believe my house is cool. I let it ramp up to about 86. And then after 9 p.m. when PG&E drops their rates, that's when I turn it down. And then I'll take it down to 80, you know?
1: Take it down
6: to 80? No. If it's 74 in my house, I'm mad.
0: That's crazy.
1: I love
0: it. That's crazy.
6: I know. And I can't. If I had to, God forbid, if I ever had to move.
0: Yeah.
6: If a house had no AC, that's a deal breaker.
0: Hmm. Okay.
6: Like swamp cooler, I can't.
1: Well, Bay Area, you can get away with it. I mean, a lot of homes up there don't have air conditioning. Even Hawaii, there's not a lot of.
0: If we were married, would you sneak turn on the air conditioning when I didn't know it?
6: I mean, I would hope I wouldn't have to sneak on the AC.
1: Yeah. But, what are you, a tyrant? What are you, a dictator?
0: Well, we should be saving money.
1: You gotta sneak.
0: Okay, I appreciate the phone call today.
1: Thank you.
6: You guys have a great day. Bye-bye.
0: Always trying to save a buck, Dre. You know what I'm saying? Always trying to save a buck. All right, thank you for all your phone calls, things you are not giving up, even though times are tough.
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0: Greg and Dre, morning show, Q97.1. Good morning. All right, 9 o'clock laugh time. Who's ready for that? I hope you are. Man, big star, actually. Kevin Nealon, who was on Saturday Night Live for 10 seasons.
1: Yeah.
0: Had a great comedy career. Got into movies. Very successful in the movies as well. Kevin Nealon's had a heck of a career in comedy.
1: He really has. And he has that slower, drier wit comedy.
0: Okay.
1: But he's super clever. And he's funny. I've always liked Kevin Nealon.
0: Good. Well, let's see if he can make everybody laugh today. First up, I guess he's talking about the bathroom.
2: If anyone has to go to the bathroom real quick, feel free to go. I don't point you out. A lot of comics do that. I think it's kind of crass. Make sure it's quick, though. It's got to be quick. That's what people say at your house, right? When they want to use your bathroom. Hey, can I use your bathroom real quick? Hey, you mind if I use your bathroom real quick? And I'm thinking, don't go too quick. Don't get messy in there. I have to clean up after you. Of course, you never hear anybody say, can I use your bathroom? I'm going to be a while. Got any magazines or newspapers? Got any Sudoku? You got Sudoku? I don't care if you filled it in. I'll check your work. I'm going to be in there for a while. Yeah. Yeah,
0: he's so right. Can I use it real quick? Is a very common phrase. Although I will say, I have gone into friends' bathrooms, mm-hmm. and they'll have books in there.
1: Really?
0: I've gone into bathroom. There's a bookshelf.
1: Did you pick up a book?
0: I did not. No, but I was like, wow, there's a bookshelf in here. I think it had magazines.
1: I want to grab a book.
0: I was like, wow, okay.
1: I don't have any books in my. I think nowadays it's just your phone.
0: Exactly.
1: Your phone is your book in your hands,
0: right.
1: So you don't really look for it. He's like, oh, check my messages.
0: Well, I banned phones in the bathroom. I banned that on Testosterone Tuesday, so I think I've eradicated that, haven't I?
1: No, you can. You haven't eradicated anything.
0: I thought when Greg speaks on Testosterone Tuesday, men respond.
1: Yeah.
0: Right?
1: Okay. Let yourself tell yourself.
0: Oh, well. This is something I despise. One of the things I hate most in this world is an alarm going off to wake me up.
1: Oh,
0: alarm clock, alarm on my phone. Oh, it's so disrespectful. So disrespectful.
1: Morning was disrespectful.
0: I got disrespected this morning.
1: After the weekend, it definitely is always. The Monday
0: definitely.
1: It's not good.
0: Disrespected. All right, let's see if he's got a plan for that alarm going off in the morning.
3: This is my theory now. Alarm clocks. Because it wakes you up abruptly. It puts you in a bad mood. You don't want to talk to anybody. You're irritable. You're moody. You should just wake up naturally. And that's when you should show up to work or school. Are you with me? I think that's fair. Oh, I'm not looking for that. They should have an alarm clock that wakes you up gradually. Then be a human voice. You know what I mean? Come on, buddy. Get up, pal. You're looking good. You got the whole day ahead of you. Come on, buddy. Nice day. Come on, out of bed. Get out of bed. You get out of bed before I kick you out of bed. You get out of bed. Then you hit the snooze alarm. Sorry, buddy. Come on, pal. You're looking good, man. Up you go. Come on, let's go. I'm on a self-improvement kick. Yep, I'm trying to better myself. I went to the bookstore, and I asked the sales girl if she could direct me to the self-help section. She said I could, but wouldn't that be self-defeating? So I'm looking for these books for dummies. They got them for everything, golf for dummy, cooking for dummies, By the way, I'm becoming a gourmet cook, learning how to cook with wine. Actually, what I do is I get drunk, then I make some rice, but still, it sounds good. Come on over, I'm cooking with wine. They get there, you're drunk, there's rice everywhere. Come on in.
0: Well, that could be something. If you're cooking, a lot of people like to have some drinks when they're cooking. I know people that do that. They're cooking and then, they have a little drink with them while they're cooking. You think about barbecue and the chef out there, he's got a beer in his hand.
1: He's got a beverage.
0: And then you got, someone could be in their kitchen, they got a little bottle of wine out. I can see that. Now, you don't want to get too drunk, because it sounds like all he made was rice. So that's, I'm sure, not something you want to do. Maybe you need to put that bottle.
1: Yeah, rice and wine, that doesn't seem to get my attention.
0: I do kind of like his alarm clock idea, though. If it just kind of spoke to you like that. Like words of encouragement.
1: Gently, and then and gradually built up.
0: Yeah, then it builds up to anger.
1: That'll get you up. Shout out to my daughter, by the way, who did cook dinner last night. She makes this great macaroni and cheese from scratch. And she's actually turned into a really good cook. It's my youngest daughter, by the way.
0: Nice. Well, you're talking about fatherhood, right?
1: Yeah.
0: So Kevin Nealon also going to talk about fatherhood as well.
2: I'm very excited to say a little over a year ago, I became a proud father. Yes, yeah. Thank you. And you know what? I love that kid as if it were my own. I really do. I really do. It's exciting. Very exciting. It's my first baby. Pretty sure. Pretty sure. We baby-proof a house, which is very expensive. If you go to a reputable company, they'll charge you a lot of money. But we save money. You know what we did? I'll tell you. We just brought our friend over who's an alcoholic. We got him liquored up, and then we followed him around the house and saw what he got hurt on, and then we removed it. We removed it. You gotta be smart. You gotta be smart. By the way, it only cost us a fifth of Grey Goose, so it's very cheap. It's very cheap.
0: Well, that would be one way to do it. And that baby in the house, baby-proof in the house is a real deal.
1: Because yeah.
0: Kids grab anything and they want to put it in their mouth. They'll grab anything and want to put it in their mouth. It's amazing to me.
1: Well, I
0: understand.
1: I like the fact that the comparison, because babies, especially the younger ones,
0: yeah.
1: They walk like they're drunk.
0: Yeah, they do. They hobble, you're right.
1: Yeah, they kind of walk around and they lean and they're losing their balance. And it's like,
0: true.
1: Man, so I can see how that could actually be effective. Oh, he fell right there. Okay, let's fix that area.
0: Yeah.
1: So, yeah, okay, I get it.
0: I remember having those gates, too. You could put in a hallway and block a kid from, like, getting past this area so they couldn't run away too far.
1: Yeah, those only work for certain. Wow.
0: Yeah, then, but once they're mobile, man, you got to contain them. They could take off anywhere.
1: Yeah, stairways is very difficult. I'm glad that my kids were a lot older in the house I live in now, because there's no way.
0: No way.
1: I'm looking at around the staircase and stuff. It's too wide. It's just, we would have just been like, hey, we got to keep eyeing the baby 24/7.
0: Yeah, no doubt about that. Hey, ring the love bell, Kevin Nealon.
1: Kevin Nealon.
0: 10-year vet on Saturday Night Live, providing the 9 o'clock laugh this morning. And yeah, I got to look for a new alarm, man. That alarm got me today, and it just rocked my head, man. It just rocked it. And then I was like tired. I couldn't figure out how to turn the damn thing off. Where's that button to turn this thing off again?
1: Stop it, please. I'll get up.
0: Yeah, and then I get nervous. If I don't turn it off too quick, it's going to wake up my wife. And then I could be in big trouble.
1: Oh, there you go.
0: I don't want my wife to ever be mad at me.
1: Yeah, you're very afraid of her.
0: Well, all men should be afraid of their wife. Anyway. All right, coming up, we got to know they didn't. Who's...
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0: Greg and Dre Morning Show, Q97.1. It's time for one that didn't. And a woman is walking her dog in the park.
1: Okay. And it happens all the time.
0: That's great.
1: I mean, that's a daily thing for people.
0: Get some exercise, hang with your fur baby. It's a beautiful thing.
1: Handle their business. Pick it up, please.
0: Yes, and then she sees an odd sight. That's a man is gets in front of her and sticks a carrot up his butt.
1: Her dog.
0: No, a man. A man.
1: Okay.
0: And standing in front of her, bends around and sticks a carrot up his own butt.
1: His own. Okay.
0: Did
1: he have pants on?
0: No, he pulled them down.
1: Okay.
0: He pulled his pants down. Part. And then he stuck a carrot in his butt.
1: Was it the little mini carrots that you see? The little...
0: I think it was a whole grown with the green spot
1: with the green thing on the back?
0: I believe so.
1: It gets skinny and then fatter.
0: Yeah.
1: How far...
0: Was that kind of carrot?
1: How much carrot did he get in there?
0: That's a question I can't answer.
1: Are you watching the video?
0: I have no video.
1: Oh, thank God.
0: Imagine that. You go to walk your dog in the park, a man pulls down his pants and sticks a carrot up his butt.
1: I would immediately go like, what? I'd look around. What park am I at?
0: Where am I?
1: What?
0: Why do...
1: Is this park known for this? Is someone filming me right now waiting for a reaction?
0: Have you been to a park where a man stuck a carrot in his butt?
1: No.
0: Okay, thank God.
1: Not at all.
0: I'm nervous for you. Yeah, that is wild right there. That is wild. So, actually, he's been arrested and charged.
1: They did get him.
0: They got him.
1: It was hard for him to run away with the carrot in there.
0: Yeah, how fast can you run with the
1: carrot?
0: Not
1: that fast.
0: Unless you had to run to get it out of there.
1: Oh.
0: You just pulled that out of there, I think.
1: Jeez.
0: Oh, my gosh. Yeah, so there you go.
1: What? The nerve of some people.
0: The nerve.
1: What is his...
0: What are you doing?
1: I have to sit him down and go, hey, man, what was the plan? Did you think she was going to see you do that and be like, you need some help with that, mister? You want to go back to my place and finish that, mister? And what was going to happen with that?
0: Dre, I just have no idea.
1: The dog was going to fall in love with you and be like, we got to take him home. He's amazing.
0: Absolutely crazy.
1: Yeah. Whose people was this, Greg?
0: Oh, I don't even want to look. I don't know. He's been charged with, public indecency. Wow, I don't know. Yeah, I don't see a photo. He's actually covering his head when a photo of him was taken walking out of the courthouse. So he put a jacket over his head.
1: You should have thought about that before you was at the park, homie. That you might be embarrassed if you get caught.
0: Like, I'm trying to walk myself through someone's mind. At what point in your mind do you go, I know what I'm going to do. I'm going to go to the park, wait for a woman to walk her dog.
1: Yeah.
0: I'm going to jump in front, pull my pants down, and stick a carrot up my butt. At one point did you come up with that plan?
1: Well, the preparation is what gets me. He had to go to the store.
0: Buy a carrot.
1: Buy the carrots.
0: Yes.
1: Bring it home.
0: Right.
1: And look at pick. He had to pick. This was too small. That's way too big. There it is. Just right.
0: Unbelievable. It's a crazy world we live in.
1: Well, that's what we live in nowadays,
0: crazy world we live in. Speaking of naked, a driver who drops food off at the door. Busted after the family went to get their food, but quickly checked the Ring cam before opening the door, and that's when the man was completely naked, holding their bag of food.
1: All right. I see where you're going with these stories now, Greg. I got to tell you, I'm uncomfortable.
0: Has a man ever come to your door completely naked?
1: Tell about it.
0: Okay.
1: That did never happen.
0: Right.
1: They had the door cam. They got that working in their favor.
0: Because you might be so hungry, you might just run over there and open the door. You know, let me get my French fries.
1: That is safety issues. You got that for a reason. I mean, you do tend to look at it.
0: Yeah.
1: The peephole, that would have been a dose of reality. Getting that zoomed in on that. I mean, you just peek and see that.
0: How do you just take your clothes off to walk up to the door?
1: I don't
0: how's
1: get
0: that?
1: It.
0: The carrot, the clothes off delivery, I don't know, man.
1: And this is DoorDash.

0: Trash?
1: One of those.
2: One of those companies. Well, I mean, it's no reflection of the company. It's the individuals that you hire.
1: Yeah.
2: And how did he not think that they were going to be able to track him and actually find out exactly who he is?
1: They got him. Yeah. I don't know. He must have been on something.
2: He's on that butt naked.
1: He's on something.
2: That butt naked is a drug that causes you to get severe, feel like you're heated and you don't want to wear clothes. And then you're like, you want to fight, you get violent, you extra strong. There's strength involved.
1: Oh, jeez.
2: So, yeah, man.
1: That don't sound
2: good. I've had friends on the police force told me they had to fight people on that butt naked. First of all, they're naked when they have to take them down and try to, you know,
1: that's already not fun.
2: That's already not, you know. And then they're super strong.
1: Wow.
2: May take three or four officers.
1: Three, four dudes.
2: To contain one butt naked
1: grappling
2: suspect.
1: And rolling around and wrestling.
2: Yeah.
1: A naked man.
2: Your hand and, you know, as soon as the dangly part hit across my forehead, that's the day I quit the force.
1: You're done.
2: I'm done.
1: Man,
2: I'm out of there.
1: School year just started. How's this possible? High school teacher arrested after being highly intoxicated at school. I mean, I can understand a few months in, the kids drive you crazy, but
2: man, they're barely in there.
1: We just got back to school.
2: It's a few weeks
1: now. How are they already driving you crazy already?
2: It's too much!
1: Wow. Yeah, apparently other staff members had to call the school resource officer after the teacher was seen very drunk.
2: Hmm.
1: Wow, that's crazy.
2: I think that teacher has a lot going on in their life, and they probably should have just took a leave, and they tried to... I think they've been drinking all summer.
1: They weren't ready to come back.
2: They weren't ready to come back. They were probably, you know, dealing with something traumatic. Because that's really a profession that you have to be zoomed in, locked in. And shout out to Love Bell for all the great teachers out there who get that. You know, they get focused. They actually miss it. And they're ready to get back to school to learn and, you know, to teach.
1: Yes.
2: But this teacher, unfortunately.
1: Oh, wow. Well, here's another one here. Woman arrested for DUI while waiting in the elementary school pickup line.
2: What, the same person, was it?
1: No.
2: All right, now they got to go pick the kid up?
1: You know the pickup line, the elementary school. Everyone kind of lines up, pick your kid, they go. Pick every kid, they go. Pick every kid, they go. Yeah, so I guess she slumped over the wheel.
2: Oof.
1: And then they could see a half-empty bottle of vodka.
2: Sitting right there.
1: Sitting right there. Slumped over. Mm. So, like, everyone's trying to pick up their kid, and then you stop the line.
2: You block traffic.
1: People are going to go check it out. Slumped over the wheel. Then, I mean, now we can't let her drive off, so we got to keep her here. And then an officer arrives. Ma'am, I need you to get out of the vehicle. She got out of the vehicle and quickly kicked him in the groin.
2: Oh, no.
1: That's a bad day to police officers.
2: That's a bad day.
1: Would you rather grapple the naked man or get kicked in the groin by the woman?
2: That's a tough one. I'm gonna take take the kick.
1: You're gonna take.
2: I feel like I can kind of partially block that. You know, I feel like I can be able to
1: clench your thighs. Let me see you clench your thighs real quick.
2: I'm not doing that.
1: No, listen, let me see.
2: I'm not doing
1: I can tell
2: that.
1: You can block the kick.
2: Take my word. I'm giving you a description. I'm
1: trying to look at it.
2: Use my hand or maybe move to the side. I'd be more apt to go that route than to wrestle with the naked dude who's actually, like, on something, who's physically strong.
1: Right.
2: What if he got on top? You ever had your arms pinned down by your brother and he's on top of you?
1: Yeah.
2: So when he's on top of you, just think about it, he's got pants on, right?
1: Yeah.
2: Just think if he didn't have any pants on. Because they're way up there.
1: My brother used to do that and tickle me till I peed my pants.
2: Well, I mean, I wouldn't.
1: That's
2: I don't
1: how
2: blame
1: he did
2: him.
1: It.
2: I don't blame him.
1: Terrible. Oh, what? Psycho X woman created 750 social media profiles to harass her ex's family.
2: Wow.
1: Yes, her ex-husband's family, the target. And every time they would block one profile, she made another one to keep the harassment going. Who has that much time?
2: That's a lot.
1: Who has that much time that you're wasting creating 750 profiles to say stuff to your ex's family? Move on.
2: You won't be denied. And they're just like, man, it's her. They know it's you at this point.
1: Right. Who
2: you're
1: else
2: saying
1: is
2: the
1: that
2: same
1: psycho?
2: Thing?
1: Damn. Yeah, anyway, they reported to authorities, and she got arrested for that.
2: Good.
1: She got arrested.
2: They're really cracking down on these types of social media stalking situations. And it's not a joke. And they got the evidence.
1: They hit her with stalking, which is a serious charge, and invasion of privacy, both charges.
2: So, she needs to get some help, man.
1: Yeah, I mean, you're glad you called it off with her. She cray-cray.
2: Yeah. And she's fortunate because that family, you know, called the authorities, in which you should. There are other families that would have been like, nay, Keisha, Samantha.
1: The posse.
2: Let's ride on her.
1: Rolled up on her.
2: They're going to roll up on her, and it's going to be all bad.
1: Oh, man.
2: You know, Maria, everybody. Lisa, Monica.
1: Everybody piling a car.
2: Let's go.
1: Wow.
2: Let's go by and see her. She needs a little wake-up call. And they would have handled it that way. So she's very fortunate to be where she's at.
1: Yeah.
2: That could have went all bad.
1: All right, Southern California now, where Pabst Blue Ribbon is looking to try and figure out who stole a truck carrying 1,602 cases of beer.
2: Wow.
1: 1,602 cases of beer.
2: That's
1: stolen.
2: A lot of beer.
1: Yeah,
2: for that's
1: this truck.
2: A lot of beer.
1: That's a lot. It's a lot of beer. They say it's valued just under $50,000. Just under $50,000. 1,602 cases.
2: So what about the driver? Where was he at?
1: I don't know. I don't know all the details. They put out a reward for tips that lead to the arrest.
2: Did he get out of the truck and then left it running and then someone jumped in and drove off? That would
1: gotta be it.
2: That's gotta be. But how far can you get with a big old truck?
1: It says Pabst Blue Ribbon on the side?
2: Yeah.
1: That's a good question.
2: I mean, they're numbered. That's they probably question. Understand what they're looking for. It should be like, you know what they should do, these beer companies moving forward?
1: Okay.
2: Like the police cars, you know, on the top of them, there's a number.
1: Yes.
2: They can identify them by, you know, a helicopter. They should put them on top of trucks now in case this happens. They can, there's so many trucks on the road.
1: Yeah.
2: At the end of the day, you're just looking at trucks. You got a number, booyah. They might already have that, but I've never seen, you know.
1: What are you going to do with 1,602?
2: Drank it.
1: That's
2: man,
1: a lot of drink.
2: I got a feeling that truck was pulled into a warehouse and they were just unloaded.
1: Unloaded.
2: Because you unload them into vans and you're just taking different vans to different places and you're selling them that way.
1: Man.
2: It seems like a lot of work though for just, I mean, you're not going to get the same amount. You're not going to get the 50,000.
1: Yeah,
2: what do you make, 20 on something like that?
1: Maybe, yeah.
2: Yeah.
1: All right, that is Oh No They Didn't For this morning. Coming up, we're going to venture into social media. Two twins, brothers, involved in massive drama.
2: Yikes.
1: You can check that story out on our Facebook page, Q971 Radio. Not too late to leave a comment with advice, too. Or just hit the like button on one you already like. So we'll come back. Celebrate life.

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0: 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All right, social media now. Let's dive into Lean on the Listeners. Earlier today, it was an interesting one because it involved twins. And I haven't met too many twins in my life. I remember back in high school, there was two sets of twins at my school. One of them, though, they didn't look alike. They weren't identical. They were like fraternal twins.
1: Yeah.
0: But there once, and they were girls, but there was one set of girls that were twins, and they looked identical. One of them's name was Cheryl.
1: I've been around twins most of my life.
0: Really?
1: I had my good friends in junior high, he was a part of a twin. So I would hang out with him and his brother because they were inseparable.
0: Isn't that something? Yeah. So anyway, speaking of inseparable, this was all bad inseparable. So one of the twin brothers is married and cheated. But got seen, like caught out, like I saw, maybe a photo taken or something, I don't know. But then he went to his wife and said, no, that wasn't me, that's my twin brother.
1: That's him.
0: It was me. He was the one involved. So I guess that kind of saved his marriage, but the guy that wrote in, he lost his girlfriend because of it. Because he took the fall.
1: Oh, no.
0: He's like, hey, save my marriage, which he did, but then in doing so, it looked like he was cheating and his girlfriend found out and dumped him. So now he's kind of running it back through his head, like, I don't know, did I do the right thing? Or maybe I didn't. Can I save my relationship? He was just trying to find some solutions here. Let's go to producer Karina. People chimed in on our Facebook page, Q971 Radio.
1: What we got?
0: Yeah, who got the most likes on their advice?
2: Yeah, we have Joe Davis says, it's already cost you and your lady. And good riddance if that was all it took. Let him have his lie, but let him know it'll never happen again. If he risks his situation and yours again, tell it all. I mean, everything you know and or suspect. Man, tell it all.
1: Tell it all.
0: Wow. Okay. One more try, huh?
2: Mm-hmm.
0: I don't know if I'm giving one more try. As a matter of fact, I know I'm not giving one more.
1: You're done?
2: I'm not either.
0: You're not rapping. The first time you call me with this nonsense, I'm laughing.
2: Really?
0: What? You're going to say it was me? You out of your damn mind?
2: Yeah, what did I do?
0: You out of your damn mind, aren't you?
2: Come on.
1: Some guys, look, they'll step up to save a homie. They, you know, they'll do it for the homie. Like, hey, man, next time give me a little heads up. But all right, I got you, dog. That is your wife. I mean, you are married. I'm not, so... He should have just told his girl, look, I'm trying to help him out. Did his girl know the wife?
0: Yeah, I don't know, man. What a mess. Sloppy mess. I don't think I'm waiting around to get one more chance, but let's try it again. Who else gave some advice?
2: Yeah, also Michelle Montano says cheating is a huge deal. Married or not, it's a deal breaker. But a closed mouth doesn't eat. Remember that. If you choose to stay quiet, she will ruin any future endeavors and rely what happened in this situation and make you look like a piece of blank.
0: I don't want to look like a piece of blank.
2: Yeah, I don't either.
0: I don't want to be that. Yeah, and I mean, it did make you look like a piece of blank. You look like a cheating dog.
1: Mm-hmm. Okay.
0: I don't want to be a piece of blank.
2: No.
1: They kind of lost me on married or not. There is a difference.
0: All right. Well.
1: Like, you're married. There's no... Like, come on. Like, you took vows. Then, of course, you have broke those. If you're not married, you just basically just cheated.
0: Well, the guy that wrote in... It had the girlfriend. It's his brother that's trying to get off the hook that had the marriage. And his brother con-jobbed him into thinking, hey, I got more to lose. I'm married.
1: And he went
0: along with it.
1: This wasn't a con-job. It's the truth. He just told him the truth. He didn't have to go along with it, but it's not a con. A con is when you tell somebody something that's not the truth. And you con them into doing it with misinformation. And this was the case. Hey, dude, I got a lot to lose. Can you help me? Can you help a brother out?
0: Let's get one more.
2: And lastly, Alicia Sagrosa says he needs to be accountable. You do something good or bad, to stand on it, take the consequences. Quit being a weirdo, you coward. Just tell him.
0: Yes.
1: Yeah, you lost your girlfriend. All right, you'll get another one. End of the day.
0: Another one? What do you mean? You can't just throw away relationships. Relationships are hard to find, man.
1: She might have threw him away at some point. You didn't know. It wasn't the commitment. Total commitment wasn't all the way. And I don't know why he just didn't tell her, hey, look, I'm just helping my friend out. He needs my help. I'm going to take one for the team. I need you to be quiet, too. He could have seen what you had there.
0: Yeah.
1: But she would have probably ran back and told everybody.
0: I wouldn't get bamboozled in that. I would start telling my man that wrote in.
1: That's put a price tag on the next time anybody's listening. Hey, when someone does that, comes and puts you in a position where you have something to lose because they got something greater to lose, put a price tag on it.
0: Okay.
1: Like, hey, man.
2: Price tag.
1: Give me $500.
0: $500 Give me $500. That's it? That's cheap, man.
1: I mean, hey, bro, give me some money.
0: No,
1: or, you know,
0: $500?
1: Do whatever they got. Hey, man, they're a mechanic. Hey, man, I need you to fix my car. Okay. I get a whole new setup, man. Carburetor, all that to be replaced, brake job. Okay. Do all that for me, I'll do that for you. Put a, whatever the price is, put a price tag on it.
0: I can't do it anymore.
1: Make it worth your while.
0: Let's move to 8 o'clock. We talked about something you won't give up. People are calling in, even though times are tough. Man, you're down to your last dollar.
2: Man.
0: You won't give it up. We had air conditioning. We had someone getting food, I guess ordering off food apps. And they didn't care if it cost them money. They're like, I ain't giving that up. Which I can relate to because I had said, I ain't giving up going to my favorite restaurant to get salad. I impulse bought this morning. Kareen, did you hear that? Just
2: what?
0: This morning. Yeah, I was eating my oatmeal early this morning. I'm
2: plain
0: like,
2: oatmeal.
0: Oh, here's a little deal on gift cards. I bought $400 worth.
2: Whoa.
0: Just eating oatmeal this morning from
2: my
0: favorite spot. Because I know I'm gonna go buy a lot of salad.
2: That's going to save you all
0: so
2: of
0: I'm
2: the
0: gonna
2: year.
0: Use it, man.
1: He's doing the math. That'll last me.
2: Yeah,
1: exactly. 4 months. I'm good.
0: Exactly.
2: You're going to use that all year.
1: Yeah, I said it with golf. I mean, you know, no matter what, I'm going to find a way.
2: Somehow, some golf. Way.
1: I got to go crush cans out the trash bin. I'm going to get it
0: crushing
1: together, baby.
0: Cans.
1: I'm going to get that money. I'm going to scoop that money together somehow, some way.
2: Doing
1: I
2: it all.
1: Got to do it.
0: Got to do it. Okay. Anyway, let's see. What we need to do right now is we need to give away a pair of Chris Brown tickets.
2: Yes, we do.
0: Because Chris Brown and Usher, is it tomorrow?
2: Man, that went by fast.
1: Yeah,
2: it is.
1: It's tomorrow.
2: Tomorrow Levi's Stadium.
0: What call you want right now, Karina? What do you want?
2: Let's do caller number 8.
0: 8th caller to Karina right now is going to get you. Now, you got to be ready to go because it's all tomorrow. So you got to be able to have a plan to get up there tomorrow. If you do, you better call right now.
1: 266-9797.
0: Karina, once we wrap up, you go grab that 8th caller. Okay?
2: I'm going to get that caller.
0: All right. We're going to wrap up, and then Karina's going to be looking for you. So don't stop calling. All right. Anyway, do we want to celebrate the day today?
2: Of course we do. It's National Trail Mix Day, which I know Dre.
1: Oh, okay.
2: Yeah. Dre be coming in with his big bag of trail mix.
1: You see me in here.
2: He got them nuts. All up in there.
0: Dre be slamming nuts in his mouth all the time.
1: Cashews, I like to call them. Walnuts, peanuts.
0: You like all kinds
1: pistachios.
0: Of pistachios.
2: You like them nuts.
1: Wait.
2: In his mouth.
0: Are your salty nuts or are they like...
1: No salt.
2: Dried nuts.
1: Okay. What are you doing right now?
0: I'm asking about your nuts,
1: don't ask
0: that. It's trail mix day, bro.
1: Come okay, on. Can we say trail mix? Can we go with that?
0: You like that dark chocolate?
1: I like that trail mix.
0: Or you like it wrinkled up like a raisin?
2: Hey.
0: Don't you like raisins and chocolate in there, too?
2: In his mouth.
1: The raisins are a good little added treat know?
2: That's sweet.
1: Sometimes they have a little cranberry.
0: I've seen that. Yeah, that's good. All right. Awesome.
2: Good.
0: So eat your trail mix today. Dre probably already had some this morning, although I wasn't watching his mouth enough.
1: Good.
0: Try not to. I couldn't tell what was going in
1: this
0: there.
1: Let's try not to look.
2: Hey, cover your mouth next time, Dre.
0: I guess we got to let Karina get on the phone lines then, right?
2: I got to. Got to get caller number 8.
0: Let Karina get caller 8. You're going to see Chris Brown Usher tomorrow. 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

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Karol G kicking things off middays with Kimmy all the way till 2 p.m. right now, Central Cali. The Good Vibes kickoff right here with the weekend time for you. And of course, I got your shout outs coming up shortly. So keep sending me DMs at Kimberly KJM.

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we could fuck around. Hit the music, baby, cut it down. 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In the cut, big black tuck, sacked up. 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Looking

0: 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But also, don't forget the cutest couple contest. 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
0: The Fresno Grizzlies are home for their final two series. August 18th through the 23rd against the Stockton Ports. Then September 2nd through the 6th against the San Jose Giants to close out the 2026 season. 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
2: Last year, I had back pain radiating down my right leg. 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

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Last chance, last opportunity to win the R&B tour tickets with Usher, Chris Brown. Details coming up.

0: 97.1, Usher Raymond, Chris Brown. They've been selling out their shows everywhere they go. And just this weekend, they were at Levi's Stadium. They did add a new show, which is September 1st, mañana. And we got your last minute concert tickets, the R&B tour with Usher Raymond, Chris Brown. 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

97.1. It's National Matchmaker Day. Quite frankly, you know, I've been going to these run clubs lately here in town, and they are great matchmaking type of events that you can attend to. So if you're not into dating apps, why not join a run club? You might just find your soulmate there. Here's Kali Uchi.

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7-1. Happy birthday to loyal listener Lucy from Fresno. What up, girl? Thank you so much for listening. Hope you have a great birthday today. Here's Khalid. Location.

Carol G, this woman is on fire on the radio, on TV, on tour. Everywhere she steps into, she just makes it blossom. And that song was called Baby What, to add to your playlist also. Another powerhouse here, Kehlani with Folded. It's Middays with Kimmy. The giveaways continue. Fresh start of the week. And we're about to kick off a brand new month, mañana. Ooh, we are wrapping this year the right way. Let's finish strong. Let's keep the positive attitude. It's Middays with Kimmy.

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Middays with Kimmy. Yo, just a heads up to go over to our website, Q971.com, and download our free Q971 app for your chance to win tickets for the November show that we have here in town at Chick Chansey Park, Taco Throwdown. Of course, Two Shorts going to be here, Walk a Flock of Flame, plus more. So go over to our website to get some tickets. Good luck.

0: So everyone, that's the wrap. Central Cali, thank you so much for hanging with us. With Kimmy back mañana on Full Force. Don't forget, we got your tickets for a lot of things. One of them is definitely last minute tickets for the R&B tour with Usher, Raymond, Chris Brown mañana at Levi's Stadium. And that's the added show, by the way. So make sure you're listening for your chance to win. Another opportunity for November 7th, the concert that's happening here in town, Taco Throwdown. And that's Waka Flocka Flame, Too Short Plus More. We got those tickets. And your chance to win the cutest couple contest is happening through the Q97.1 app. So go download that right now. If you and your significant other are the cutest couple in the Central Valley, go sign up and do it. Because some cha-ching is on the line for you to win. And if you know a cute couple out there in the Central Valley, let them know to sign up also so they can win some money.
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4: 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And that's the sound of a fraud alert from Wells Fargo, flagging a charge for a pricey restaurant in Paris. Considering Claire isn't in Paris right now, that seemed odd. To the bank and to Claire. Two taps later, Claire says nope to the charge and Wells Fargo is on the case. However you make money work, Wells Fargo can work with that.
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